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0: Wrong Hearts and Low Cash and Chris Matthews. Happy end of Monday. Just happy to be checking in, by the way, and finishing things up for you, throwing some good news out into your world for a Monday as well. So I want to shout out a duck that was recently waddling through the streets of Mexico City wearing a Mexico World Cup soccer jersey. I mean, the World Cup fever, it's taking over. I think that obviously a duck wearing anything is impressive. But certainly, you know, the fact that the duck has strong enough feelings about its country to rock a World Cup Mexico jersey is really impressive. I just want to know, how'd you get the jersey on the duck?
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14: From the National Weather Service, look for partially cloudy skies tonight, overnight lows around 56 degrees. For tomorrow, mostly sunny during the day, highs reaching 76. Tomorrow evening, we've got a slight chance of showers and thunderstorms, lows around 58.
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And getting to the end here of Monday. Kenny Chesney doing a residency at Sphere Las Vegas. We got a new song from Kenny coming up after Carrie Underwood and a good time. Cowboy Casanova next.

0: Carry on, Kenny Chesney. It's Chris Matthews. Happy to be carrying on and finishing up Monday here with Luke Bryan, new country from him, with Jordan Davis first, hightailing it out of a bad situation.
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7: From the National Weather Service, look for partially cloudy skies tonight. Overnight lows around 56 degrees. For tomorrow, mostly sunny during the day. Highs reaching 76. Tomorrow evening, we've got a slight chance of showers and thunderstorms. Lows around 58.

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0: mad and irritated. 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

0: It's Rocky Mountain Low. Co Wetzel and Corey Kant teaming up on that one. It's Chris Matthews. Throwing some good news into your world at the end of Monday. Connecticut high school softball pitcher named Jenica is legally blind, but Jenica recently finished with a 27-0 record, had 15 strikeouts in the state title game, pitched a one-hit shutout with a full scholarship coming up to St. John's. And so impressive that with her being legally blind, she is still able to throw a softball, a baseball, a football, anything. I guarantee infinitely times better than if I tried. So well done, Jenica.
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3: From the National Weather Service, look for partially cloudy skies tonight. Overnight lows around 56 degrees. For tomorrow, mostly sunny during the day, highs reaching 76. Tomorrow evening, we've got a slight chance of showers and thunderstorms, lows around 58.
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0: don't we need some Morgan Wallen? Well, we did, and we got it, and there we go. We do also need new Taylor Swift off that Toy Story 5 soundtrack. Yeah, I knew it. I knew you. Taylor, up after Russell Dickerson.
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6: 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Limit one winner per household every 30 days. Winner has 30 days from the date of giveaway to pick their prize up. Grand prize drawings will be determined per contest. Winners agree to sign a contest release form as a condition of receiving the prize package. Winners agree to allow the use of his or her name, likeness, and or voice for additional publicity and advertising purposes for the period of 1 year from the grand prize drawing date without additional compensation. 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Copies of these rules are available by sending a self-addressed stamped envelope to General Contest Rules, care of WKFM, 10327 Milan Road, U.S. Route 250, Milan, Ohio, 44846. 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
9: From the National Weather Service, look for partially cloudy skies tonight. Overnight lows around 56 degrees. For tomorrow, mostly sunny during the day. Highs reaching 76. Tomorrow evening, we've got a slight chance of showers and thunderstorms. Lows around 58.
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0: Lawrence, Ohio, featuring Jordan Davis, Treaty Oak Revival, Zach Topp, and Kane Brown. June 19th through the 21st, it's the Festival of the Fish in Vermilion. June 19th, Trouble Man plays at the Jackson Street Pier at 7 p.m. with fireworks to follow. June 20th, it's the Ohio Wine Festival at Heinemann Winery on Put-in Bay at 11 a.m. June 20th, it's the 95.3 WLKR Firelands Music Festival at the Norwalk Amphitheater starting at 4 p.m. Craig likes electric, electricians
1: you can trust. There's nearly 678,290,000 kids under 5 around the world. But what's so important about being 5? A lot, it turns out. Children who live to age 5 are twice as likely to reach adulthood. That's why vaccines matter so much. For 40 years, Rotary and partners have delivered vaccines globally. Like here, and even here. Impressive, right? But 12.5 million children are still totally unvaccinated. Rotary knows we can find them. Because when Rotary and Indian vaccinators looked for families at bus and train stations, used motorbikes, and trekked house to house, they lowered polio cases by 94%. See? It can be done. And the results are worth it. Let's ensure that all children grow up safe from preventable diseases.
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0: From the National Weather Service, look for partially cloudy skies tonight. Overnight lows around 56 degrees. For tomorrow, mostly sunny during the day, highs reaching 76. Tomorrow evening, we've got a slight chance of showers and thunderstorms, lows around 58.
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0: New Country, Luke Combs, Be By You, Chris Matthews hanging with you with George Burge. It won't be long before we're back at it again with It Won't Be Long and New Kane Brown as well.
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3: From the National Weather Service, look for partially cloudy skies tonight. Overnight lows around 56 degrees. For tomorrow, mostly sunny during the day, highs reaching 76. Tomorrow evening, we've got a slight chance of showers and thunderstorms, lows around 58.
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13: From the National Weather Service, look for partially cloudy skies tonight. Overnight lows around 56 degrees. For tomorrow, mostly sunny during the day, highs reaching 76. Tomorrow evening, we've got a slight chance of showers and thunderstorms, lows around 58.
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0: Just want to be her so bad. It hurts so bad. Ella Langley there. I am Chris Matthews. So Ella, one of my girl crushes, obviously. And the other one is Lainey Wilson. And she's got a brand new song out, living her best life, newly married, and just doing it up with a great song called Phone Keys Wallet. That one is up after Luke Bryan.
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5: From the National Weather Service, look for partially cloudy skies tonight. Overnight lows around 56 degrees. For tomorrow, mostly sunny during the day, highs reaching 76. Tomorrow evening, we've got a slight chance of showers and thunderstorms, lows around 58.

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8: There's nearly 678,290,000 kids under five around the world. But what's so important about being five? A lot, it turns out.

0: children who live to age 5 are twice as likely to reach adulthood. That's why vaccines matter so much. For 40 years, Rotary and partners have delivered vaccines globally. Like here, and even here. Impressive, right? But 12.5 million children are still totally unvaccinated. Rotary knows we can find them. Because when Rotary and Indian vaccinators looked for families at bus and train stations, used motorbikes, and trekked house to house, they lowered polio cases by 94%. See? It can be done. And the results are worth it. Let's ensure that all children grow up safe from preventable diseases.
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3: From the National Weather Service, look for mostly sunny skies during the day today. Highs will reach right around 76 degrees. Later on this evening, we do have a slight chance of showers and thunderstorms. Overnight lows expected to be around 58 degrees.
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4: From the National Weather Service, look for mostly sunny skies during the day today. Highs will reach right around 76 degrees. Later on this evening, we do have a slight chance of showers and thunderstorms. Overnight lows expected to be around 50.

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0: That's John Party with Boots Off, Lainey Wilson, right before that. I'm Rich Krieger. And Ella Langley posted a video of herself singing a stripped-down cover of Shania Twain's You're Still the One on piano. She wrote in the caption, quote, "I'll never get over this song." Well, Shania saw it, and she gave it her approval. She commented, quote, "So flattered, loved getting to connect at the ACMs. Kiss, kiss." Coming up, Jason Aldean, also Morgan Wallen.
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2: From the National Weather Service, look for mostly sunny skies during the day today. Highs will reach right around 76 degrees. Later on this evening, we do have a slight chance of showers and thunderstorms. Overnight lows expected to be around 58 degrees.
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0: comes in second at $2.5 billion. The FIFA World Cup stands as the most viewed sporting event in the world with over 5 billion viewers. Shaboozy, coming up next.
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10: From the National Weather Service, look for mostly sunny skies during the day today. Highs will reach right around 76 degrees. Later on this evening, we do have a slight chance of showers and thunderstorms. Overnight lows expected to be around 58.

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0: That's the latest from Luke Combs, Be By You. Blake Shelton right before that. I'm Rich Krieger. And American Idol winner Hannah Harper recently made her Grand Ole Opry debut, and standing right there beside her to join her for a rendition of String Cheese was Carrie Underwood. String Cheese, by the way, is the original song that Hannah brought Carrie to tears with at her audition. Hudson Westbrook, Hardy and Friends, up next.
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2: The U.S. Treasury quietly released its official financial report for 2025. It appears by its own numbers, the U.S. government seems insolvent. It's reported that the Treasury shows about $6 trillion in assets and over $47 trillion in liabilities. Add it all up, and it looks like the U.S. owes more than $130 trillion it doesn't have. 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
4: 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June 19th, Trouble Man plays at the Jackson Street Pier at 7 p.m. with fireworks to follow. June 20th, it's the Ohio Wine Festival at Heinemann Winery on Putin Bay at 11 a.m. June 20th, it's the 95.3 WLKR Firelands Music Festival at the Norwalk Amphitheater starting at 4 p.m.
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4: 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One that really made me laugh was the fan from Japan. 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
0: From the National Weather Service, look for mostly sunny skies during the day today. Highs will reach right around 76 degrees. Later on this evening, we do have a slight chance of showers and thunderstorms. Overnight lows expected to be around 58 degrees.
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0: That's Josh Ross. Hate How You Look. I'm Rich Krieger. And here are some clues for spotting someone not telling you the truth. Anxious blushing, lip nibbling, and rapid blinking are all signs the brain is working overtime to come up with a fib. Pants on fire? Not one of them. Kane Brown, Riley Green, up next.
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4: There's nearly 678,290,000 kids under five around the world. But what's so important about being five? A lot, it turns out. Children who live to age five are twice as likely to reach adulthood. That's why vaccines matter so much. For 40 years, Rotary and partners have delivered vaccines globally. Like here, and even here. Impressive, right? But 12.5 million children are still totally unvaccinated. Rotary knows we can find them. Because when Rotary and Indian vaccinators looked for families at bus and train stations, used motorbikes, and trekked house to house, they lowered polio cases by 94%. See? It can be done. And the results are worth it. Let's ensure that all children grow up safe from preventable diseases.
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7: From the National Weather Service, look for mostly sunny skies during the day today. Highs will reach right around 76 degrees. Later on this evening, we do have a slight chance of showers and thunderstorms. Overnight lows expected to be around 50.

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That's Ty Myers with Ends of the Earth. I'm Rich Krieger. Coming up, Garth Brooks picks up another award. Right now, here's Dan and Shay. You say

Thank you for taking K96 with you, whether you were working in the fields or heading to the islands and everything in between for the last 30 years. 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
0: From the National Weather Service, look for mostly sunny skies during the day today. Highs will reach right around 76 degrees. Later on this evening, we do have a slight chance of showers and thunderstorms. Overnight lows expected to be around 58 degrees.
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0: That's Corey Kent along with Co Wetzel, Rocky Mountain Low. I'm Rich Krieger, and you may have a beer belly, but don't blame beer. 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What's giving you a beer belly is too much food and too little exercise. Hardy up next.
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7: From the National Weather Service, look for mostly sunny skies during the day today. Highs will reach right around 76 degrees. Later on this evening, we do have a slight chance of showers and thunderstorms. Overnight lows expected to be around 50.

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6: From the National Weather Service, look for mostly sunny skies during the day today. Highs will reach right around 76 degrees. Later on this evening, we do have a slight chance of showers and thunderstorms. Overnight lows expected to be around 58 degrees.
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0: That's Megan Maroney with Beautiful Things. I'm Rich Krieger. And are you planning on proposing to the one you love? What are the odds she'll say yes? Well, they're pretty good. Only one in 17 guys say they proposed and have been turned down. Now, while we're on the subject, make sure you're not wearing your good pants when you pop the question. 72% of guys surveyed said they got down on one knee to propose. However, a lifetime of love, a pair of pants, there's really no comparison. Jay Cohen, Luke Bryan, up next.
1: The U.S. Treasury quietly released its official financial report for 2025. It appears by its own numbers, the U.S. government seems insolvent. It's reported that the Treasury shows about $6 trillion in assets and over $47 trillion in liabilities. Add it all up, and it looks like the U.S. owes more than $130 trillion it doesn't have. If that were a family, they'd earn $52,000 a year, spend $73,000, and already be more than $1 million underwater. Any accountant would call that insolvent. 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
2: From the National Weather Service, look for mostly sunny skies during the day today. Highs will reach right around 76 degrees. Later on this evening, we do have a slight chance of showers and thunderstorms. Overnight lows expected to be around 58.

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3: There's nearly 678,290,000 kids under five around the world. But what's so important about being five? A lot, it turns out. Children who live to age five are twice as likely to reach adulthood. That's why vaccines matter so much. For 40 years, Rotary and partners have delivered vaccines globally. Like here, and even here. Impressive, right? But 12.5 million children are still totally unvaccinated. Rotary knows we can find them. Because when Rotary and Indian vaccinators looked for families at bus and train stations, used motorbikes, and trekked house to house, they lowered polio cases by 94%. See? It can be done. And the results are worth it. Let's ensure that all children grow up safe from preventable diseases.
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12: What's up? 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
3: From the National Weather Service, look for mostly sunny skies during the day today. Highs will reach right around 76 degrees. Later on this evening, we do have a slight chance of showers and thunderstorms. Overnight lows expected to be around 58 degrees.
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0: they have to fill that spot.
1: Oh, that's true.
0: It happens all the time. Other people are going through the same thing. So other people are canceling, and you want to make sure that you're the person they call to fill in those gaps. And, I mean, it works out. Usually that's
1: a solid tip, Bubba.
0: Yeah, you know, I'm not my first rodeo.
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0: that?
1: It's amazing.
2: LaserDim 7000.
3: Soccer player.
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3: 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That happened. It's a historical event.
2: And the kid was named after it, and he plays soccer.
4: Yay!
2: Australian goalkeeper Norman Conquest. 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
7: I'm Nicole Haslip with Ag Headline News. I'm Brownfield. The USDA says all of the nation's corn crop has been planted and soybeans aren't far behind. The widespread rains last week brought a mix of conditions.
8: Everybody was asking for a little bit of rain, and last week we got rain. So sounds like we're going to get rain here in the next couple days, so it's all systems go for the next 24 to 48 hours.
9: Somebody turned the faucet on and never turned it off. It's been raining nonstop. Honestly, we're too wet.
10: Rain, rain, rain. 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
3: From the National Weather Service, look for mostly sunny skies during the day today. Highs will reach right around 76 degrees. Later on this evening, we do have a slight chance of showers and thunderstorms. Overnight lows expected to be around 58 degrees.
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0: then there's you're doing flips and stuff and spins. And
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2: Is that a sport though? Because it's you're not scoring points. You're doing okay. It's judged. Right. And I've always kind of
0: so
2: felt
0: gymnastics is not a sport?
2: I don't know. I think it is an athlete.
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5: 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Save big money at Menards. Good morning, I'm John Sutton, in for Josh Bowman with your local news. Several Sandusky homes were damaged in a fire on Monday morning. According to the Sandusky Register, the blaze took place on West Adams Street around 3 a.m. All three of Sandusky's fire departments and Perkins firefighters responded to the scene. Five units were condemned, and the cause of the blaze is still under investigation. One person was injured following a shooting and car crash in Elyria. Officers responded to gunfire early Monday morning and found a vehicle fleeing the scene. Police attempted to stop the vehicle before it crashed into a garage on Washington Avenue. Several people were arrested and firearms were taken from the vehicle by police. One person was injured in the shooting, but their injuries are not believed to be life-threatening. It was the third shooting in the city in just 3 days and the second to involve an injury. A road closure in Sandusky, Camp Street between Barker Street and Monroe Street, will be closed today starting this morning, where crews will be repairing sewer infrastructure as part of the West Monroe Street rehabilitation project. The road should reopen tomorrow morning. A road closure in Huron is ongoing. The intersection of Center Street and Jim Campbell Boulevard as part of the US 6 roundabout project. Center Street North and South will reopen upon completion of the project. The 2026 Erie County Community Foundation Round 2 Grant Application Portal is officially open. 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The foundation encourages proposals for projects that collaborate among Erie County organizations and addresses community needs. Information regarding applications can be found at eriefoundation.org. 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

0: And the thing with lean is it's not an injectable. So if you've got like
1: no needles, no say needles. It out loud.
0: Yeah, that's right. I don't even like to say it. I'm one of them. I'm just not a needle guy. And this is a supplement that you take, so there's no needle. And we got a great deal for you too. If this is something that you're, you know, battling with, we've got a great deal for you.
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9: From the National Weather Service forecast for today, mostly sunny skies throughout the day with a high near 78 degrees. Tonight, a chance of showers and thunderstorms overnight with a low near 57 degrees. For Wednesday, it's going to be mostly sunny with a chance of showers and
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4: 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The Cleveland Guardians were off on Monday. They're back in action tonight on the road to start a three-game series against Milwaukee. First pitch is set for 7:40 p.m. on 95.3 WLKR with pregame at 7:05. The Lake Erie Crushers had yesterday off. The Crushers start a three-game series at home tonight against the Evansville Otters. First pitch is slated for 6:30 p.m. In World Cup soccer, today's schedule includes France versus Senegal, Iraq versus Norway, and Argentina versus Algeria. I'm John Sutton, in for Josh Bowman with your sports news headlines here on Your Country K96.
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4: From the National Weather Service forecast for today, mostly sunny skies throughout the day with a high near 78 degrees. Tonight, a chance of showers and thunderstorms overnight with a low near 57 degrees. For Wednesday, it's going to be mostly sunny with a chance of showers and a high near 79.
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3: Good morning, I'm John Sutton, in for Josh Bowman with your local news. Several Sandusky homes were damaged in a fire on Monday morning. According to the Sandusky Register, the blaze took place on West Adams Street around 3 a.m. All three of Sandusky's fire departments and Perkins firefighters responded to the scene. Five units were condemned, and the cause of the blaze is still under investigation. One person was injured following a shooting and car crash in Elyria. Officers responded to gunfire early Monday morning and found vehicle fleeing the scene. Police attempted to stop the vehicle before it crashed into a garage on Washington Avenue. Several people were arrested and firearms were taken from the vehicle by police. One person was injured in the shooting, but their injuries are not believed to be life-threatening. It was the third shooting in the city in just 3 days and the second to involve an injury. A road closure in Sandusky, Camp Street between Barker Street and Monroe Street will be closed today starting this morning, where crews will be repairing sewer infrastructure as part of the West Monroe Street Rehabilitation Project. The road should reopen tomorrow morning. The 2026 Erie County Community Foundation Round 2 grant application portal is officially open. Round 2 grant applications are due by 11:59 p.m. on August 1st. The foundation encourages proposals for projects that collaborate among Erie County organizations and addresses community needs. Information regarding applications can be found at eriefoundation.org. The American Red Cross of North Central Ohio recently recognized some volunteers at their Volunteer Recognition Dinner. The annual dinner took place on June 3rd at the Sandusky Yacht Club. Some local volunteers who were recognized for giving over 1,000 hours of service include Bill Andrews of Elyria, Eileen Guy of Sandusky, Lynn Camp, and Pam Kimball, both of Norwalk. I'm John Sutton with your K96 News.
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0: Okay. Look, we're in a void because Bridgerton, we're waiting for the new season. Outlander ended. Heated rivalry. We've got like another year. So it's filling that void of female gaze, dirty stuff. And it's been all over my TikTok. Everybody who's into those fandoms, like,
1: so
0: oh my god.
1: So this is like softcore porn, like old Skinamax stuff.
2: It's called a romantic drama.
0: Right, okay. But it's
2: a Harlequin, grandma.
0: They're in college, and it's a hockey player, and the music nerd, and they fake date. There's already been, there's only one bed. It's got all the tropes. Great. I'm in.
2: Man, you remember eating your mom's. First up, she'd have those all over the place. Mama Sue. She would come home from church. She would sit down and read these books. And I was like, what? I just thought it was like Hansel and Gretel. No.
0: You thought it was hand-holding.
2: It was bosom talk.
0: Yes, it was heaving.
2: It was lots of heaving.
0: Yes, it was. Yes. Yep. This one, though, I will say is what, I got to be honest, the production quality is not great. It looks kind of budgety. But the soundtrack is good because it's a lot of 80s. So I'm like, there's Billy Idol. We got some Elton John thrown in. So they're at a campus party. And some chick's trying to hit on the hot guy. And the hot guy plugged in his phone. And he's playing Poison.
2: Oh,
0: let's go. Right. To which she says, I would have not have pegged you for an oldies guy. I gasped. Yeah. My sugar wafers flew out of my mouth. My offense level, I started sending it to my Gen Z friends going, why did you not warn me that I am now oldies? I felt so decrepit that I'm watching now targeted. Children in college, and they're calling Poison oldies, and I am going to go back to my hovel now with my shawl over my head.
3: You know, it's a weird thing when you hit that point.
0: This isn't always bad, but I'm addicted. Yeah. Let's go.
2: Off campus, all right.
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5: From the National Weather Service forecast for today, mostly sunny skies throughout the day with a high near 78 degrees. Tonight, a chance of showers and thunderstorms overnight with a low near 57 degrees. For Wednesday, it's going to be mostly sunny with a chance of showers and a high near 79.

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0: That's exactly right. Stephen McBee, thank you, brother. Good to see you again. Yeah,
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4: 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The Cleveland Guardians were off on Monday. They're back in action tonight on the road to start a three-game series against Milwaukee. First pitch is set for 7:40 p.m. on 95.3 WLKR with pregame at 7:05. The Lake Erie Crushers had yesterday off. The Crushers start a three-game series at home tonight against the Evansville Otters. First pitch is slated for 6:30 p.m. In World Cup soccer, today's schedule includes France versus Senegal, Iraq versus Norway, and Argentina versus Algeria. I'm John Sutton, in for Josh Bowman with your sports news headlines here on Your Country K96.
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0: From the National Weather Service forecast for today, mostly sunny skies throughout the day with a high near 78 degrees. Tonight, a chance of showers and thunderstorms overnight with a low near 57 degrees. For Wednesday, it's going to be mostly sunny with a chance of showers and a high near 79.
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3: Good morning, I'm John Sutton, in for Josh Bowman with your local news. Several Sandusky homes were damaged in a fire on Monday morning. According to the Sandusky Register, the blaze took place on West Adams Street around 3 a.m. All three of Sandusky's fire departments and Perkins firefighters responded to the scene. 5 units were condemned, and the cause of the blaze is still under investigation. One person was injured following a shooting and car crash in Elyria. Officers responded to gunfire early Monday morning and found vehicle fleeing the scene. Police attempted to stop the vehicle before it crashed into a garage on Washington Avenue. Several people were arrested and firearms were taken from the vehicle by police. One person was injured in the shooting, but their injuries are not believed to be life-threatening. It was the 3rd shooting in the city in just 3 days and the 2nd to involve an injury. A road closure in Sandusky, Camp Street between Barker Street and Monroe Street will be closed today starting this morning, where crews will be repairing sewer infrastructure as part of the West Monroe Street Rehabilitation Project. The road should reopen tomorrow morning. The 2026 Erie County Community Foundation Round 2 Grant Application Portal is officially open. Round 2 grant applications are due by 11:59 p.m. on August 1st. The foundation encourages proposals for projects that collaborate among Erie County organizations and addresses community needs. Information regarding applications can be found at eriefoundation.org. The American Red Cross of North Central Ohio recently recognized some volunteers at their Volunteer Recognition Dinner. The annual dinner took place on June 3rd at the Sandusky Yacht Club. Some local volunteers who were recognized for giving over 1,000 hours of service include Bill Andrews of Elyria, Eileen Guy of Sandusky, Lynn Camp, and Pam Kimball, both of Norwalk. I'm John Sutton with your K96 News.
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1: 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June 19th, Trouble Man plays at the Jackson Street Pier at 7 p.m. with fireworks to follow. 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
6: From the National Weather Service forecast for today, mostly sunny skies throughout the day with a high near 78 degrees. Tonight, a chance of showers and thunderstorms overnight with a low near 57 degrees. For Wednesday, it's going to be mostly sunny with a chance of showers and a high near 79.
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saw the old man's face. Front page obituary, he was a millionaire. He left his fortune to some guy he barely knew. His kids were mad as hell.

0: 3 p.m. on 95.3 WLKR with pregame at 7:05. The Lake Erie Crushers had yesterday off. The Crushers start a three-game series at home tonight against the Evansville Otters. First pitch is slated for 6:30 p.m. In World Cup soccer, today's schedule includes France versus Senegal, Iraq versus Norway, and Argentina versus Algeria. I'm John Sutton, in for Josh Bowman with your sports news headlines here on Your Country K96.
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0: From the National Weather Service forecast for today, mostly sunny skies throughout the day with a high near 78 degrees. Tonight, a chance of showers and thunderstorms overnight with a low near 57 degrees. For Wednesday, it's going to be mostly sunny with a chance of showers and a
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2: Good morning, I'm John Sutton, in for Josh Bowman with your local news. Several Sandusky homes were damaged in a fire on Monday morning. According to the Sandusky Register, the blaze took place on West Adams Street around 3 a.m. All three of Sandusky's fire departments and Perkins firefighters responded to the scene. Five units were condemned, and the cause of the blaze is still under investigation. One person was injured following a shooting and car crash in Elyria. Officers responded to gunfire early Monday morning and found vehicle fleeing the scene. Police attempted to stop the vehicle before it crashed into a garage on Washington Avenue. Several people were arrested and firearms were taken from the vehicle by police. One person was injured in the shooting, but their injuries are not believed to be life-threatening. It was the third shooting in the city in just 3 days and the second to involve an injury. A road closure in Sandusky, Camp Street between Barker Street and Monroe Street will be closed today starting this morning, where crews will be repairing sewer infrastructure as part of the West Monroe Street Rehabilitation Project. The road should reopen tomorrow morning. The 2026 Erie County Community Foundation Round 2 Grant Application Portal is officially open. Round 2 grant applications are due by 11:59 p.m. on August 1st. The foundation encourages proposals for projects that collaborate among Erie County organizations and addresses community needs. Information regarding applications can be found at eriefoundation.org. The American Red Cross of North Central Ohio recently recognized some volunteers at their Volunteer Recognition Dinner. The annual dinner took place on June 3rd at the Sandusky Yacht Club. Some local volunteers who were recognized for giving over 1,000 hours of service include Bill Andrews of Elyria, Eileen Guy of Sandusky, Lynn Camp, and Pam Kimball, both of Norwalk. I'm John Sutton with your K96 News.
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5: From the National Weather Service forecast for today, mostly sunny skies throughout the day with a high near 78 degrees. Tonight, a chance of showers and thunderstorms overnight with a low near 57 degrees. For Wednesday, it's going to be mostly sunny with a chance of showers and a high near 79.
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0: 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The Cleveland Guardians were off on Monday. They're back in action tonight on the road to start a three-game series against Milwaukee. First pitch is set for 7:40 p.m. on 95.3 WLKR with pregame at 7:05. The Lake Erie Crushers had yesterday off. The Crushers start a three-game series at home tonight against the Evansville Otters. First pitch is slated for 6:30 p.m. In World Cup soccer, today's schedule includes France versus Senegal, Iraq versus Norway, and Argentina versus Algeria. I'm John Sutton, in for Josh Bowman with your sports news headlines here on Your Country K96.
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0: From the National Weather Service forecast for today, mostly sunny skies throughout the day with a high near 78 degrees. Tonight, a chance of showers and thunderstorms overnight with a low near 57 degrees. For Wednesday, it's going to be mostly sunny with a chance of showers and a high near 79.
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Also, Corey Kent and Co. 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
8: 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I'm Josh Bowman. 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
13: From the National Weather Service forecast for today, mostly sunny skies throughout the day with a high near 78 degrees. Tonight, a chance of showers and thunderstorms overnight with a low near 57 degrees. For Wednesday, it's going to be mostly sunny with a chance of showers and a high near 79.
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0: 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Come sit by me. 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
4: From the National Weather Service forecast for today, mostly sunny skies throughout the day with a high near 78 degrees. Tonight, a chance of showers and thunderstorms overnight with a low near 57 degrees. For Wednesday, it's going to be mostly sunny with a chance of showers and a high near 79.

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6: From the National Weather Service forecast for today, mostly sunny skies throughout the day with a high near 78 degrees. Tonight, a chance of showers and thunderstorms overnight with a low near 57 degrees. For Wednesday, it's going to be mostly sunny with a chance of showers and a high near 79.
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0: finished fourth on Sunday in Pocono after leading the most laps on the day. I'm Kyle Rickey. 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
6: From the National Weather Service forecast for today, mostly sunny skies throughout the day with a high near 78 degrees. Tonight, a chance of showers and thunderstorms overnight with a low near 57 degrees. For Wednesday, it's going to be mostly sunny with a chance of showers and a high near 79.
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2: Good afternoon, I'm John Sutton, in for Josh Bowman with your local news. Several Sandusky homes were damaged in a fire on Monday morning. According to the Sandusky Register, the blaze took place on West Adams Street around 3 a.m. All three of Sandusky's fire departments

And Perkins firefighters responded to the scene. 5 units were condemned, and the cause of the blaze is still under investigation. 1 person was injured following a shooting and car crash in Elyria. Officers responded to gunfire early Monday morning and found a vehicle fleeing the scene. Police attempted to stop the vehicle before it crashed into a garage on Washington Avenue. Several people were arrested and firearms were taken from the vehicle by police. 1 person was injured.

0: road should reopen tomorrow morning. A road closure in Huron is ongoing, the intersection of Center Street and Jim Campbell Boulevard as part of the US 6 roundabout project. Center Street North and South will reopen upon completion of the project. The 2026 Erie County Community Foundation Round 2 Grant Application Portal is officially open. Round 2 grant applications are due by 11:59 p.m. on August 1st. The foundation encourages proposals for projects that collaborate among Erie County organizations and addresses community needs. Information regarding applications can be found at eriefoundation.org. The American Red Cross of North Central Ohio recently recognized some volunteers at their Volunteer Recognition Dinner. The annual dinner took place on June 3rd at the Sandusky Yacht Club. Some local volunteers who were recognized for giving over 1,000 hours of service include Bill Andrews of Elyria, Eileen Guy of Sandusky, Lynn Camp, and Pam Kimball, both of Norwalk. In sports news, the Cleveland Guardians were off on Monday. They're back in action tonight on the road to start a three-game series against Milwaukee. First pitch is set for 7:40 p.m. on 95.3 WLKR. From the National Weather Service forecast for today, mostly sunny skies throughout the day with a high near 78 degrees. Tonight, a chance of showers and thunderstorms, mostly cloudy and a low near 57. For Wednesday, a chance of showers and thunderstorms in the afternoon, increasing clouds with a high near 79. 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I'm John Sutton. 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
2: 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July beans up 4 at 11.23 and a quarter. August beans up 5 and a quarter at 11.28 and three quarters. Corn is mixed, mostly higher on spread trade. July corn down 3 quarters at 4.14 and three quarters. September corn is up a quarter at 4.23. The wheat complex is mixed. July wheat in Chicago up 8 and a quarter at 5.98. Live and feeder cattle are up on those tight, ready numbers. August live's up 3.95 at 2.47.20. August feeders up 5.47 at 3.67.02. Hogs are mixed on spread trade. July lean hogs down 62 at 95.95. August lean hogs up 47 at 96.25. I'm Megan Grebner for Brownfield.
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7: 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June 19th through the 21st, it's the Festival of the Fish in Vermilion. June 19th, Trouble Man plays at the Jackson Street Pier at 7 p.m. with fireworks to follow. June 20th, it's the Ohio Wine Festival at Heinemann Winery on Putin Bay at 11 a.m. June 20th, it's the 95.3 WLKR Firelands Music Festival at the Norwalk Amphitheater starting at 4 p.m.
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3: From the National Weather Service forecast for today, mostly sunny skies throughout the day with a high near 78 degrees. Tonight, a chance of showers and thunderstorms overnight with a low near 57 degrees. For Wednesday, it's going to be mostly sunny with a chance of showers and a high near 79.
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0: I think it's the hallmark of how great of a songwriter he is that he wrote a song about a topic that literally nobody wants to live through. It's really kind of a stressful topic, and yet it still became a number one song for him. That's Luke Combs on Your Country, K96, and the K96 Street Team. Going to be out and about. Couple of opportunities for you to meet up with them and have a bunch of fun. The Norwalk Amphitheater tomorrow for the Norwalk Concert Series with Campfire Ready. They'll be taking the stage at 6:30, and our Street Team will be out there to say hello. And then on Thursday, it's Third Thursday in Vermilion, this coming Thursday, starting at 6 p.m., with live music and all kinds of great shopping and dining and the amazing Lake Erie views throughout downtown Vermilion. And the K96 Street Team will be out there on Thursday as well. So drop in either or of these situations. Show up at both of them. We'd love to see you.
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10: From the National Weather Service forecast for today, mostly sunny skies throughout the day with a high near 78 degrees. Tonight, a chance of showers and thunderstorms overnight with a low near 57 degrees. For Wednesday, it's going to be mostly sunny with a chance of showers and a high near 79.
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Still don't know if she's going to be back with American Idol this coming fall. All three of them are in discussions with the American Idol people. Personally, I would take my billions of dollars and go home and relax, but that's just me. That's Carrie Underwood on Your Country, K96. And every Friday, it is a great Forking Friday with Snooty's Barbecue. 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

0: South of Sanity, where this guy was driving way too fast. That's Zach Top. That's his latest. Yeah, 33-year-old Connor Paraday is in the news. When I saw this, I thought, oh, he's from San Antonio. He's not a Florida man. He blew past a highway patrol officer in a marked car going way over the speed limit. He was driving 90 miles per hour, so obviously the trooper pulled him over. And that was when he saw that this man had 34 empty White Claw cans in the passenger seat. So, yes, he got arrested for multiple reasons. And it said in the news story that he was from San Antonio. And I got all excited. It's like, oh, it's not a Florida man. And then I realized, no, wait, he's from San Antonio, Florida. I'm not making this up. Really, he is. 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
7: From the National Weather Service forecast for today, mostly sunny skies throughout the day with a high near 78 degrees. Tonight, a chance of showers and thunderstorms overnight with a low near 57 degrees. For Wednesday, it's going to be mostly sunny with a chance of showers and a high near 79.
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0: He's got a woman and she's got a man. He's the man. 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
6: From the National Weather Service forecast for today, mostly sunny skies throughout the day with a high near 78 degrees. Tonight, a chance of showers and thunderstorms overnight with a low near 57 degrees. For Wednesday, it's going to be mostly sunny with a chance of showers and a high near 79.
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0: You know, there is such a thing as being too persistent. Read the room, sir. That's Ty Myers. That's his debut song on Your Country, K96. And Friday afternoons at 1:30. It's a First Responder Friday. We love letting you know about the heroes in our midst. And then we hand over a $25 gift card from Friendship. 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

0: Wearing his heart on his sleeve, been getting another number one song out of it. That's Bailey Zimmerman and Chevy Silverado and Penny. If you have tasks that are piling up that you need to get done, you need to go through your email, you need to pay a bunch of bills. It's the boring part of being an adult. And it's stuff that you probably would be more likely to do if you had some company. Behold the admin date. The administrative date where you get together with other adults who are slackers just like you are. And then, you know, you answer emails and you pay bills while you are talking with your friends. A lot of people are doing this now. It's called an admin date. Sometimes people get together at coffee shops or bars. Often it's in a private home where you have fun while you're taking care of the minutiae of adult life. Which is a great idea. It would not work for me. I would just sit there and talk to you. I wouldn't actually answer any emails. One thing at a time, please. 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
4: From the National Weather Service forecast for today, mostly sunny skies throughout the day with a high near 78 degrees. Tonight, a chance of showers and thunderstorms overnight with a low near 57 degrees. For Wednesday, it's going to be mostly sunny with a chance of showers and a high near 79.
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8: From the National Weather Service forecast for today, mostly sunny skies throughout the day with a high near 78 degrees. Tonight, a chance of showers and thunderstorms overnight with a low near 57 degrees. For Wednesday, it's going to be mostly sunny with a chance of showers and a high near 79.
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It was his debut song as a country artist. It's still one of my favorite songs from him. That's Darius on Your Country, K96. And the K96 Street Team going to be out and about. They're going to be at Norwalk Amphitheater tomorrow for the Norwalk Concert Series. Campfire Ready will be taking the stage at 6:30, and our street team will be out there. So drop by, say hi, and then we'll be at the Third Thursday in Vermilion this coming Thursday, starting at 6 p.m., with live music and shopping and dining and just tons of fun going on. A couple of opportunities for you to meet up with us and say hi.

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Your Country K96, that was Luke Combs, and that's how we get started on the afternoon drive on a Monday, Junior. Yeah, I know it's Tuesday, but this Tuesday feels more Monday than yesterday did, and Monday was actually a Monday. I don't know what's going on today. I've been in a funk, but we're going to get out of that funk now because we've got some fun coming up, right? It's a Tasty Tuesday. And I get to think about tacos and margaritas and stuff like that because we're going to be giving away another $10 gift card from El Gran Patron in Sandusky. That makes me excited. Again, what's better than thinking about tacos and margaritas and birria and all that great stuff?

Well, that is coming up today at right around 4:20. Now, remember, you're down to just three chances to get qualified for our Father's Day contest. We'll be announcing the winner coming up on Thursday. We had a qualifier today during the midday show with Penny. So you have today during the afternoon drive, and then you've got two chances tomorrow, and that's it. So you've got to be locked in, and you definitely want to get qualified because you'll have a chance to win a $50 gift card from the Angry Bull. And here on a pair of adventure passes from Goofy Golf in Sandusky, a $50 gift certificate from A&B Hobbies and Cycles in Sandusky. I don't know if you saw the picture on Facebook for the cool prize package from Giles Meats in Willard, but it's got barbecue utensils, there's swag, there's a cooler, plus there's a $50 gift card. It is awesome. A four-pack of tickets to see the Cleveland Guardians take on the Texas Rangers coming up on June the 30th, plus a pair of round-trip tickets for the Miller Ferry from Catawba Island to Put-in Bay, and a free oil change from our friends at Biltz Automotive in Berlin Heights. So that's what the prize is. It's a prize you definitely want to win, so make sure you're listening for the Father's Day Sounder. It'll play sometime here during the afternoon drive, and then rest up, because tomorrow, two more chances. You got to be on your game. You're running out of time. Also coming up today, we have a dad joke of the day brought to you by A1 Services. We'll have random facts brought to you by Erie Community Federal Credit Union. We have another local sports shout-out brought to you by Wendy's. Of course, we've got a Great Lakes Electric Drive at 5. The polls are still up on Facebook. Go cast your votes. Let your voice be heard. Make sure you're listening on your ride home during the 5 o'clock hour to see if the songs you voted for made the countdown. We've got country music news. We'll tell you what's going to be on TV and streaming tonight. Spoiler alert, a lot of soccer because the World Cup is going on. Or football, if you're here from outside of the United States. There probably aren't too many people in Ohio for the World Cup because Ohio isn't hosting any of the games, which is kind of a bummer. Little bit of a bummer. It would have been fun, I think. Looking forward to the 2028 Summer Olympics, though. There's going to be Olympic soccer in Columbus, which will be fun, even though the Olympics themselves are in Los Angeles. But that's how the Olympics go sometimes. So anyhow, I got sidetracked. It happens. Anyhow, that's what's happening today on the afternoon drive. It's going to be a fun little Tuesday. Stick around. Right now, we've got some Rascal Flatts on your country, K96.

Garth Brooks, Alan Jackson and Brooks and Dunn, to Morgan Wallen, Ella Langley, and Jelly Roll. K96 is proud to have been your country for 30 years.

0: That's the latest from Lainey Wilson, Phone Keys Wallet, on Your Country K96. By the way, a big shout out to our friends at the Huron Rotary. Our big boss man here, Bill, is a Rotarian, and he was out there hanging out with them, and somehow they got him to help go out and do some good in the community, right? They were cleaning up the roadway on Route 6 east of Huron, out near the Angry Bull and out near Old Woman's Creek. So shout out to them. Speaking of the Huron Rotary, excited to be seeing them coming up on July 18th, right? Because you guys know the Rotary are always the bartenders at the K96 Summer Jam. July 18th, K96 Summer Jam. We're going to be at the Huron Boat Basin, excited, celebrating 30 years of K96, back where it all started in the Huron Boat Basin. We'll tell you more about it this weekend, though. If you're not up to anything, on Saturday, starting at 4 o'clock at the Norwalk Amphitheater, head on over there because our sister station, 95.3 WLKR, has the Firelands Music Festival going. It is a free music festival. There's going to be all kinds of vendors there as well. There's going to be food trucks. There's going to be music going all day long from great local artists, great local bands. We'd love to have you come out and say hello. I'm going to be there. Hopefully I don't get all sunburned up. Last year I got a little bit of a sunburn, but that's okay. It's all part of the fun of going to a music festival. Are you really at a music festival unless you get a little bit sunburned? So that is going to be a whole bunch of fun. I'm excited, and you should be excited too, because again, it is free music, and we want you out there. This is brought to you by Sharpneck Chevy, First National Bank, and don't forget, it is your chance. Music, food, fun. Oh, also brought to you by Resilient. Now, there's going to be five local acts. You've got the Mentally Distracted, Acoustic Scotty, The Baker's Basement, Midnight Brothers, and Doc Phubbs. Food trucks, activities. You can sign up and win a guitar from Forte Music. That's right. You can win a free guitar. Local vendors are going to be there. The market is brought to you by Battles Insurance, now One Digital. Again, that is this Saturday, June 20th. It is 4 o'clock at the Norwalk Reservoir Firelands Music Festival. Hopefully you come on out and check that out. And then we'll look forward to seeing you as well July 18th in the Huron Boat Basin for the K96 Summer Jam, where we're going to have Angela Pearley as our headliner. I'm excited about that. We're also going to have Haley Hyman. And we're going to have Kevin Obermeyer. Three artists this year. It's going to be a blast. So mark your calendars for this Saturday. Mark your calendars for Saturday, July 18th. As we take a break on Your Country, K96.
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8: From the National Weather Service, we do have a chance of showers and thunderstorms this evening to go with mostly cloudy skies and lows around 57. For tomorrow, we do have a slight chance of showers and thunderstorms. High temperatures will reach right around 78 degrees.
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Your country, K96. That was John Morgan. It's now time for the dad joke of the day, brought to you by A1 Services. So you guys know I took a couple days off over Bike Week to go see some live music and have some fun. I ran into a friend I hadn't seen in a while, and we were catching up and talking about a lot of stuff. And all of a sudden, my friend got a look in his eye like he was a little sad. And I said, "Hey, buddy, what's wrong?" And he said, I feel bad. I don't know the words. I don't know the words to the song YMCA. And I said to him, "Young man, there's no need to get down. Young man." 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But right now, it's Billy Currington on Your Country, K96.

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1: It's time for your random facts of the day.
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3: My arms suck!
4: Alright, here we go. Random facts coming at you on a Tuesday, brought to you by Erie Community Federal Credit Union. Random fact number one. The average lightning flash would light a 100-watt light bulb for 3 months. 1.21 gigawatts, right? That's what we learned by watching Back to the Future. Maybe in 1985, you can get plutonium. Sorry. In random fact number two, Washington, D.C. has a higher population than two states, Vermont and Wyoming. Those two states are a lot easier to drive in than Washington, D.C. Random fact number three, Leonardo DiCaprio's first on-screen kiss was with a man. It was in the movie Total Eclipse in 1995. And the actor he kissed was David Thewlis? I don't know who this is. But he played Professor Lupin in the Harry Potter movies. Cammy would have known exactly who that was. I have no idea. Random fact number four. Walt Disney was not cryogenically frozen. He was cremated and buried in a cemetery in Glendale, California. I don't believe that. I don't think that's a fact. I think that's just trying to throw us off. His head is in a vault somewhere. Random fact number five. Stephen King sold the...

0: film rights of the Shawshank Redemption to Frank Darabont for only $5,000. 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We'll be back tomorrow at right around 3:40. But right now, we do have to take a break on Your Country, K96.
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3: From the National Weather Service, we do have a chance of showers and thunderstorms this evening to go with mostly cloudy skies and lows around 57. For tomorrow, we do have a slight chance of showers and thunderstorms. High temperatures will reach right around 78 degrees.
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Your Country K96. That was Megan Maroney with 6 months later. So this year, on July the 4th, our country turns 250 years old. That's right. It's going to be a big celebration. And I didn't even realize they were going to do this. But we're going to bury a time capsule that won't be opened for another 250 years. It's called America's Time Capsule. So July 4th of 2276, they will open this time capsule. And you guys know how time capsules work. It's supposed to be like a snapshot of the American culture and what's going on in here in 2026. So the debate is, what is going to go inside the time capsule? And here's what the director of the project said. He wanted all the states and territories to be represented, to choose their own objects to submit. It has to be from sea to shining sea. It has to be personal. But there are some rules. Obviously, you can't put anything in there that'll spoil. So no American pie or apple pie kind of stuff, which is usually synonymous with America, right? Apple pie. And you can't have anything that would affect the objects around them. So nothing that is adhesive leather that's gonna break down. So while they haven't decided the entire collection yet, here's what we know will be in there so far. They're gonna put in an iPhone 17. I don't know how's that iPhone gonna last over 250 years? Well,

0: battery break down and blow up everything inside the time capsule? I have no idea. There's going to be Native American artwork. There's going to be essays from students and a Coca-Cola bottle. So that's what they have in there now. So it got me thinking, what else should we put in this time capsule that when people open it 250 years from now, they're going to say, that is what America was about back then? The first thing that popped in my head was a pumpkin spice latte. Can we put a pumpkin spice latte in there? I feel like Americans go crazy for pumpkin spice latte. They already covered one of the things that I thought of, a cell phone. They're going to put an iPhone 17 in there. In 2026, instead of putting a Coca-Cola bottle in there, though, I feel like they should put in a seltzer of some kind, an alcoholic seltzer, whether it be a White Claw or a Truly or a Surfside, something like that. I think that speaks to us more than Coca-Cola these days. What else could go in there? We don't have any physical media anymore, so you wouldn't put in like a CD or a DVD of a really popular movie. Do you just take a screenshot of the Netflix app and print that out and put it in there? Something like that. I don't know. What else is America right now? 250 years from now that they're going to open it and they're going to be like, we read about that kind of stuff in the history book and now we know it's for real. Pumpkin spice latte for sure. I know people go crazy over pumpkin spice season. Pickles? People are pretty pickle happy, but that's biodegradable. That would disintegrate. That wouldn't last 250 years. That's the other thing. It has to be something that'll last 250 years. I know. I have the perfect idea. A recording of a dad joke of the day from the afternoon drive. I feel like that would be perfect. We could put it, well, not on a CD, because we don't use CDs. We could just take our whole computer system here from the studio. We could put that in there. I wouldn't be too angry if this thing goes. It rarely agrees with me anyhow. But definitely some artifacts from the afternoon drive. Maybe we could get a K96 t-shirt autographed by Josh Bowman. I think the people in 2276 would be excited for that. I'm going to have to keep thinking about ideas. Pumpkin spice latte and seltzer so far are the two things that I've come up with. I'm going to have to workshop this a little bit more. Oh, a picture of Ella Langley, who's on the way because she's having a moment. But right now it's Ashley McBride on your country, K96.
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Your Country K96, that was Luke Combs, so I was still trying to think of more things to put inside of the time capsule. And I was searching around on the internet, and Pumpkin Spice came up. I mentioned pickles jokingly, and this came up. It has nothing to do with the time capsule, but I just came across this. I thought it was funny because I was kind of just talking about it. It says, move over, Pumpkin Spice. There is a new seasonal obsession in

town, and it's super sour. People are going pickle crazy this summer. You can now find pickle-flavored popcorn, pretzels, protein bars, hummus, and even pizza. I don't think the pickle pizza is anything new. There's some places around here that have some really good pickle pizza, or some places they call it pickle bread. It's really good. Smoothie King even teamed up with Grillo's Pickles to create a pickle smoothie. It's gotten so intense that a food trend forecaster said that pickles have become the main character. Apparently, Gen Z is craving, quote, food that bites back. If you want something that's going to bite back, let me introduce you to the Carolina Reaper. See how that goes in your smoothie. But I thought that was kind of funny that I was talking about pumpkin spice lattes, and I had mentioned pickles as a joke because I know people who love pickles, and I came across this. So would you try a pickle smoothie? Now, the pickle pizza, I'm all for it. That sounds really good. I've had it before. I like it. Pickle-flavored popcorn, I don't know. That might be a bit much. The pretzels, too. Pickle-flavored protein bars, you guys are crazy. You guys have gone pickle crazy, apparently. Although, I wonder, chocolate-covered pickles. We cover everything else in chocolate. I wonder what a chocolate-covered pickle would taste like. Probably not that good. I'll let you guys try it and report back to me. I'm definitely not drinking a pickle flavor smoothie, though, as we continue on with Lainey Wilson on Your Country, K96.

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1: 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Just this old guitar and an empty bottle of booze.
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That's Corey Kent and Co Wetzel. 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
6: From the National Weather Service, we do have a chance of showers and thunderstorms this evening to go with mostly cloudy skies and lows around 57. For tomorrow, we do have a slight chance of showers and thunderstorms. High temperatures will reach right around 78 degrees.
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Your Country K96, there's Lauren, Elena, and Chase Matthews. So I came across this because I am a pizza lover. This has to do with pizza prices. So a new report found the cost of a medium cheese pizza can vary by almost $6 depending on where you live. The five most expensive states, and these shouldn't surprise you, are Hawaii. Everything is expensive in Hawaii because it's expensive to get the food that they don't produce in Hawaii to Hawaii. And it's even expensive to get it from island to island. They're not as close as you might think. But anyhow, $19.70 in Hawaii. Again, this is just the price of a medium cheese pizza. Then in California, $18.85. Alaska, $18.60. Again, really expensive to get the stuff they need to make pizzas in Alaska. In Massachusetts, $18.25. And Washington, this is the state of Washington, $17.99. Now, on the flip side, Indiana is the cheapest state if you're a pizza lover. The average price, $13.95. Then you have Alabama at $14.04, followed by Michigan, $14.32. Kentucky, $14.64. And Kansas at an even $15. Now, to be fair, Ohio is also at an even 15 in most of the states in the country. I don't know why they picked Kansas, because most of the states in the country are at an even $15 for the average price for a medium pizza. So in Ohio, we're among the cheapest, and we have some great pizza in Ohio. So researchers looked at the price from major chains like Domino's, Pizza Hut, Papa John's, Little Caesars, and others using DoorDash and Grubhub data. This basically mirrors the cost of living trends. Coastal states tend to pay more, while Midwest and Southern offer the best bargains. In case you're wondering, the most expensive cities to order pizza in, the top three are all in California. You have San Diego, $20.76. Again, the average price of a medium cheese pizza. Then you have San Jose at $20.02 and Los Angeles at $18.94. Those are all more expensive than Honolulu, which is at $19.70. The most expensive city in Ohio on this list is Cleveland, which comes in, let's see here. They are at number 46 overall, $15.40. So in Cleveland, you're about 40 cents over the state average. You have Columbus, which checks in at about number 58, $15.16. So they're about 16 cents over the state average. So if you're going to be traveling around the country this summer, enjoying some summer vacation, don't go to California. Their pizza's too expensive. As we continue on with Kip Moore on Your Country K96.

Your Country K96. That was Morgan Wallen. So over the weekend, I didn't get a chance to go see it, but a lot of people did. Steven Spielberg's latest movie, Disclosure, came out. It didn't exactly set the world on fire, but it did win the box office with $44 million in the U.S. It made another $48 million internationally, and it got people talking about the best Steven Spielberg movies. And according to the Hollywood Reporter, these are the 10 best Steven Spielberg movies. So at number 10, they have Empire of the Sun from 1987. I don't know that I've seen that one, I'll be honest with you. At number 9, definitely saw this one, Indiana Jones and the Last Crusade from 1989. Good one. At number 8, Minority Report 2002. I like that, but I'm surprised it's in his top 10. At number 7, Bridge of Spies from 2015. That was pretty good. At number 6, War Horse 2011. At number 5, West Side Story from 2021. Not really my thing, but I can see why people like it. At number 4, Schindler's List from 1993. At number 3, Munich from 2006. Pretty good movie there. At number 2, Jaws from 1975. It's great. I love Jaws. And at number 1, this is a good one too, E.T. the Extraterrestrial from 1982. They also listed his 10 worst movies. So let's see what Steven Spielberg's 10 worst movies are. At number 10, they have The Adventures of Tintin from 2011. I forgot that was a Spielberg movie. At number 9, they have Disclosure Day. So the fine people from The Hollywood Reporter did not like Disclosure Day. At number 8, they have a tie, Something Evil from 1972 and Savage from 1973. See, that was early. He was finding himself. At number 7, they have another tie, The Terminal from 2004. I believe that's the one with Tom Hanks, right? Where he can't leave the airplane terminal. Something to do with his passport or visa. I think that's the one. And also tied with The Terminal at number 7, you have Always, movie from 1989. At number 6 worst, this is from 1979, the movie 1941. At number 5, this is, again, the 10 worst Spielberg movies, Indiana Jones and the Kingdom of the Crystal Skull from 2008. Yeah, that was pretty bad. I wish he wouldn't have made that one. I wish they would have just left it after the first three movies. At number 4, Ready Player One from 2018. I didn't think it was that bad myself, but whatever. At number 3, they have the Kick the Can segment from the Twilight Zone, the movie, in 1983. That was probably the worst segment of that movie. I'm sorry, Mr. Spielberg. At number 2, they have the

0: BFG, the Big Friendly Giant from 2016. I thought people loved that movie. That's his second worst? I don't know. And at number one, they have The Lost World Jurassic Park from 1997. They think that's his worst movie? Just because the dinosaur says, Alan! I don't know. I think they need to go back and rewatch some of these. Some of them I haven't even seen. But I guess it goes to show maybe even a bad Steven Spielberg movie is pretty good. Because I know a lot of people who liked Disclosure Day. I'm surprised it's in his 10 worst. But I guess if you can't be in the 10 best, you're gonna be below in the 10 worst. It's one or the other, right? How many movies has he made? I don't know. If you go see Disclosure Day, I hope you enjoy it. I'm going to eventually see it. It looks kind of cool. As we take a break on Your Country, K96.
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6: 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Hello, I'm Megan Grebner with your closing farm break on Brownfield. Direct cash cattle trade activity is quiet. Bids and asking prices have not surfaced yet this week. Show lists are mixed, higher in Kansas and Nebraska and Colorado, but lower in Texas. Significant trade volume isn't expected to develop until sometime Thursday or Friday. Estimated cattle slaughter was 109,000 head. Cash hogs finished the day higher with a solid negotiated run. Barrows and gilts at the National Daily Direct were up 32 cents with a weighted average of 97.57. The Iowa Minnesota had no comparison, but a weighted average of 97.93. And the Western Corn Belt closed 64 cents higher with a weighted average of 97.89. Prices at the Eastern Corn Belt were not reported on Tuesday due to confidentiality. Hog slaughter was 485,000 head. I'm Megan Grebner, Brownfield Ag News.
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4: From the National Weather Service, we do have a chance of showers and thunderstorms this evening to go with mostly cloudy skies and lows around 57. For tomorrow, we do have a slight chance of showers and thunderstorms. High temperatures will reach right around 78 degrees.
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Your country K96. That was Tucker Wetmore, and the K96 Street Team is going to be out and about this week. So they are going to be at the Norwalk Amphitheater coming up tomorrow evening. That is Wednesday for the Norwalk Concert Series Campfire.

Reddy is going to take the stage at 6:30, and then you can see him for Third Thursday in Vermilion this Thursday, which is 2 days from today, starting at 6 o'clock. The Third Thursday event goes until sunset. There's live music, local shopping, dining, and the beautiful Lake Erie views throughout downtown Vermilion. The street team will be set up in front of the Vermilion Chamber of Commerce. So we hope to see you at one or both of these events from your on-the-go station, your friends here at K96. On the way during the 5 o'clock hour, at the top of the hour, we've got your news with Chris Morgan. Then it's time for a Great Lakes Electric Drive at 5. And at 5:40, the local sports shout-out brought to you by Wendy's. But right now, Kenny Chesney.

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1: 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Good afternoon, I'm Chris Morgan. Several Sandusky homes were damaged in a fire Monday morning. According to the Sandusky Register, the blaze took place on West Adams Street around 3 a.m. All three of Sandusky's fire departments and Perkins firefighters responded to the scene. Five units were condemned, and the cause of the blaze is still under investigation. One person was injured following a shooting and car crash in Elyria. Officers responded to gunfire early Monday morning and found a vehicle fleeing the scene. Police attempted to stop the vehicle before it crashed into a garage on Washington Avenue. Several people were arrested and firearms were taken from the vehicle by police. One person was injured in the shooting, but their injuries are not believed to be life-threatening. It was the third shooting in the city in just 3 days, and the second to involve an injury. A road closure in Sandusky. Camp Street between Barker Street and Monroe Street is closed today, where crews will be replacing sewer infrastructure as part of the West Monroe Street Rehabilitation Project. The road should reopen tomorrow morning. The 2026 Erie County Community Foundation Round 2 Grants Application Portal is officially open. Round 2 grant applications are due by 11:59 p.m. August 1st. The foundation encourages

0: proposals for projects that collaborate among Erie County organizations and that address community needs. Information regarding applications can be found at eriefoundation.org. The American Red Cross of North Central Ohio recently recognized some volunteers at their Volunteer Recognition Dinner. The annual dinner took place on June 3rd at the Sandusky Yacht Club. Some local volunteers who were recognized for giving over 1,000 hours of service include Bill Andrews of Elyria, Eileen Guy of Sandusky, Lynn Camp and Pam Kimball, both of Norwalk. In sports, the Cleveland Guardians are back in action tonight on the road against the Milwaukee Brewers, starting at 7:40 on 95.3 WLKR. For your weather tonight, expect a chance of showers and thunderstorms, otherwise mostly cloudy skies with a low around 57. For tomorrow, a chance of showers and thunderstorms in the afternoon, otherwise mostly cloudy with a high near 79. I'm Chris Morgan, K96 Local News. 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

0: 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Here's what we've heard so far today. At number 5, we had Morgan Wallen with Don't We. At number 4, Vincent Mason, Wish You Well. At number 3, it was Jordan Davis, Turn This Truck Around. And we just heard number 2, South of Sanity from Zach Top. After the break, it'll be song number 1.
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1: From the National Weather Service, we do have a chance of showers and thunderstorms this evening to go with mostly cloudy skies and lows around 57. For tomorrow, we do have a slight chance of showers and thunderstorms. High temperatures will reach right around 78 degrees.
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0: That's Ella Langley and Morgan Wallen on Your Country K96. It's now time for the local sports shout-out brought to you by Wendy's. From the Junior Hamburger to Dave's Single and the Baconator, the best burgers are fresh, never frozen. Wendy's, fast food done right. So today we're going to be flashing back to the state track meets at Jesse Owens Memorial Stadium. Not this past weekend, but the weekend before on the campus of The Ohio State University. And we have to talk about a sophomore, well, I guess now a junior, from Avon Lake High School. Congratulations to Riley Scarvelli, who won the state championship in the shot put. And not only did she win, but she threw 45 feet and 3 inches, brought home the Division II state championship. Congratulations to Riley. And again, she was a sophomore when she did this, so she still has 2 more years. Big things expected. Big shout out to Riley. And don't forget the local sports shout out brought to you by Wendy's. Happens weekdays at 5:40 on Your Country K96.
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4: From the National Weather Service, we do have a chance of showers and thunderstorms this evening to go with mostly cloudy skies and lows around 57. For tomorrow, we do have a slight chance of showers and thunderstorms. High temperatures will reach right around 78 degrees.
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0: Your Country K96, that was Dylan Scott. Don't forget, coming up this Friday, the afternoon drive is going to be on the road. We're going to sleep with the fishes. Well, kind of. We're heading to Vermilion for the Festival of the Fish, and this year's theme is the Codfather. And for 60 years, the fish family has ruled the waters, and this year, the Codfather invites you to come swim with the fishes in Vermilion. Our broadcast is brought to you by Shores and Islands, Ohio. It's a Shore Thing, as well as American Driving School, Kohl's Energy, Mickey's, Firelands Regional Medical Center, and Tropical Smoothie Cafe. 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Come on out and see us on Friday. I'm going to be out there from 3 o'clock until 6 o'clock at the Festival of the Fish in Vermilion. From your station that loves a good local festival, Your Country, K96. 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
1: Hey y'all, it's Zach John King, and this is my new song, Get to Drinking. The story behind Get to Drinking is about a relationship that I had in the past that after a few Jack and Cokes, I started to paint it with rose-colored glasses, started to act like it wasn't my fault for letting things get so bad. I think everybody feels that way at some point in a relationship. It's a song that covers a sad topic with really upbeat and fun music.

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2: NASCAR Cup Series standout Chris Buescher has inked a multi-year contract extension with Roush Fenway Keselowski Racing to keep him in the number 17 Ford Mustang Dark Horse for years to come, the organization announced today. The 33-year-old from Prosper, Texas, is marking his 17th season with RFK, where he started out working in the shop. In 11 full-time seasons at the Cup level, Buescher has accumulated 6 victories, 32 top 5, and 94 top 10 finishes. The 2015 NASCAR O'Reilly Auto Parts Series champion says he's grown up with the organization and is proud of what they've built together. I'm Susie Armstrong. 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

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Now, I mentioned Friday I'm going to be at the Festival of the Fish. Saturday morning, it's going to be coffee, cool cars, and even better conversation with all the car enthusiasts in the area as we broadcast from Valley Ford of Huron for their Cars and Coffee event. We're going to be out there from 9 a.m. until noon. 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So come out and see K96 at Valley Ford of Huron on Saturday. That is this Saturday from 9 a.m. until noon for a morning of cars and coffee. A lot of people here at the station love a good cup of Joe. I do not, but I do like cool classic cars. And we are Your Country, K96. Hopefully we'll see you out there as we continue on with Chris Stapleton.

From Garth Brooks, Alan Jackson, and Brooks and Dunn to Morgan Wallen, Ella Langley, and Jelly Roll, K96 is proud to have been your country for 30 years.

That's Luke Combs on Your Country K96. Now, the name of that song is Be By You. And how much would you pay to be by your favorite celebrity or celebrities? Well, if you couldn't do that, would you pay to buy a seat that they sat in? Apparently, people are doing that because the chair that Taylor Swift sat in during the NBA Finals just sold at auction for $7,000. Actually, this was during the Eastern Conference Finals. The Cavaliers auctioned this off. They auctioned off several chairs of celebrities used during Game 3 and Game 4 of the Eastern Conference Finals at Rocket Arena. We don't want to talk about what happened in that series. I'm sure the Knicks cheated. Anyhow, Taylor's chair from Game 3 was by far the most expensive. She was at the game with Travis Kelce. His chair only sold for $1,405. So Taylor, for as long as they stay together, which hopefully is forever, hopefully, fingers crossed, she's always going to have that to hold over his head. It is, after all, Travis's hometown. Now, Kylie Jenner outsold her boyfriend, too. Her chair from Game 4 went for $1,505, while Timothy Chalamet's fetched a mere $1,202, which is interesting because Timothy Chalamet has over 10,000% more talent than Kylie Jenner could ever hope for. But I guess that's beyond the point. Ben Stiller's Game 4 chair sold for $232. Machine Gun Kelly's seat for the game sold for $635. I don't know. When I read stuff like this, I think you guys probably have too much money if you're spending your money on things like these, and maybe you could share it with

0: 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I sit in the studio chair every day for a mere $500. It could be yours. 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
1: From the National Weather Service, we do have a chance of showers and thunderstorms this evening to go with mostly cloudy skies and lows around 57. For tomorrow, we do have a slight chance of showers and thunderstorms. High temperatures will reach right around 78 degrees.
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1: Your Country K96, that was John Party. Time for some country music news. First off, Disney celebrating America's 250th birthday by throwing a star-studded concert special out of Nashville. It's called Disney Celebrates America, Nashville's Star-Spangled Bash. The lineup includes Tim McGraw, Reba McEntire, Brothers Osborne, Clint Black, and Little Big Town. So, sounds pretty good. Also, non-country artists will be there. You have Nick Jonas, Sublime, Neo, Boyz II Men, and the All-American Rejects. Ryan Seacrest is going to host. If you're there, make sure you're really close to the stage and squint, because he's really tiny. He's going to be tough to see. It airs live on the 4th of July at 8 p.m. Eastern on ABC, Disney+, the ESPN app, Freeform, FX, Hulu, and Nat Geo. So plenty of opportunity to watch that one. This is kind of cool as well. Luke Bryan's Crash My Playa Festival is going to happen for the 12th year down in Cancun, Mexico. He's going to be joined this year by Thomas Rhett, Hardy, Brothers Osborne, they're everywhere, Brett Young, and Gavin Adcock. It takes place over 4 days in January, January 13th through the 16th, and attendees will stay at an all-inclusive resort with live performances, activities with artists, pool parties, and the late-night shows. Sounds like a lot of fun. And it's a good time of year to get out of Ohio because it's pretty cold in January. This is kind of cool. So Brett Eldridge is a married man. He shared the news with two photos of his mysterious bride along with a snippet of an unreleased song. So somehow he was able to do this all under the radar. Congratulations to Brett and his lovely wife. Also, Dolly Parton's former weekend retreat in California hit the market for almost $2 million. It is a triplex built in 1920, and Dolly owned it for 10 years from 2004 until 2014. The property's unique touches include a small windmill, Dolly's wig room, a stained glass window on top of the front door that reads Dolly with her butterfly symbol next to it, and a plaque naming the house as her former home. Yeah, that might be worth $2 million. Not to, for me, because I can't afford that, but good for whoever can. And some sad news. Jelly Roll filed for a divorce from Bunny XO. This happened back on May 18th after almost 10 years of marriage. A source says it's a mutual decision between the two of them and a private family matter. They got married in August of 2016. So best wishes to both of them. As we continue on with Parmalee on Your Country, K96.

That's Tucker Wetmore on Your Country, K96. And if you're looking for something to watch tonight on TV and streaming, you've come to the right place. Of course, the World Cup continues on Telemundo, Fox, and Peacock. So coming up here, or just started, I should say, at 6 o'clock, you have Iraq and Norway. At 9 o'clock tonight, you have Argentina and Algeria. And at midnight tonight, you have Austria versus Jordan. At 8 o'clock tonight on NBC, it's America's Got Talent. This is the audition phase. At 10 o'clock tonight on NBC, Password with Ice-T and Jimmy Fallon. Streaming on Disney Plus, the documentary A Spark Into a Flame, Hamilton and Hip Hop, and streaming on Netflix.

0: the third season premiere of America's Sweethearts, Dallas Cowboy Cheerleaders. On the talk shows tonight, Jimmy Fallon has Jesse Eisenberg, Jimmy Kimmel has Will Ferrell, and Linda Cardellini. I'm a big Linda Cardellini fan. Seth Meyers also has Olivia Wilde. So hopefully there's something in there worth watching as we take a break on Your Country, K96.
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3: From the National Weather Service, we do have a chance of showers and thunderstorms this evening to go with mostly cloudy skies and lows around 57. For tomorrow, we do have a slight chance of showers and thunderstorms. High temperatures will reach right around 78 degrees.
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Luke Bryan's How We Wrap Up the Afternoon Drive on Your Country, K96. So we are through Tuesday. We are on to Wednesday. And that means a couple of things. First off, it means at 4:20 tomorrow, you're going to have a chance to win a $15 gift card from the Freight House Tavern. It also means that we're down to our final two chances for you guys to get qualified for the Father's Day contest. So make sure you're dialed in and you're listening for the Father's Day sounder. It's going to play during the midday with Penny and then here during the afternoon drive. When you hear it, be caller number 7 so you can get qualified to win. Again, we're going to announce the winner coming up on Thursday. So just two more chances to get qualified. We'll also have a Great Lakes Electric drive at 5. Polls will be up on Facebook at 9:30. We'll also have a dad joke of the day brought to you by A1 Services. We've got your local sports shout out brought to you by Wendy's. We'll have random facts brought to you by Erie Community Federal Credit Union. So it'll be a fun little Wednesday. You guys have a great evening. I'll try and do the same. And we'll meet back here tomorrow at 3.

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So I do the only thing I know how to get by.

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3: 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Fight unfair. From the MRN studios in Concord, North Carolina, here is your host, Mike Bagley.

0: Hello, everybody. Welcome to another edition of NASCAR Live here on the Motor Racing Network. Mike Bagley and the entire MRN crew here with you as we enter a week coming off of an eighth Pocono victory for Denny Hamlin in Sunday's Great American Getaway 400 at Pocono Raceway. And now we head into a massive weekend of racing near San Diego at Naval Base Coronado. Coming up on tonight's show, we'll visit with Chase Elliott of Hendrick Motorsports. Chase coming off a good weekend at Pocono, about to transition out west to San Diego. We will check in with the native of Dawsonville, Georgia. We'll also hear what Cup drivers are expecting in the Anduril 250 on Sunday. Justin Marks, owner of Trackhouse Racing, will talk with Chris Wilner about the return of Project 91 this weekend and his own return to the NASCAR Craftsman Truck Series on Friday. I'll chat with NASCAR San Diego track president Amy Lupo. But tonight, we'll start with the aforementioned Great American Getaway 400. Let's relive Denny Hamlin's third straight victory with a brand new NASCAR Live Backtracks.
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4: 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Excited about the opportunity here at Pocono. 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
5: We're due for one, pal. You're a tough cookie, man. You've earned it. Let's get all we can get today. One car at a time.
6: Field works their way into turn number three behind the blue Chevrolet Corvette safety car. The honorary starter to put the green flag in the air here in Pocono is the 48th governor of the Commonwealth of Pennsylvania, Josh Shapiro. He's ready to go. We're ready to go. The fans, over 76,000 in the grandstand. They're on their feet, waving their hats. Here comes the field now. Up off turn number three. Down to the line they come, and Governor Shapiro puts the green flag in the air, and the NASCAR Cup Series is racing in the Pocono Mountains. Denny Hamlin, the pole sitter, opts to start the race on the outside lane. Kyle Larson will drag race him to turn one.
7: Toyota and Chevrolet on the front row. Denny Hamlin, the outside lane. It's going to be Kyle Larson to the bottom. Outside lane will advance as they fan out three and four wide further back. Here comes Kyle Larson, muscling his way back to the inside to take command onto the long pond straightaway.
2: Kyle Larson and Denny Hamlin continuing to race side by side for the race lead. Neither driver has the advantage on the approach to turn number two. It's Larson to the inside. Hamlin right in his hip pocket. They remain wheel to wheel. Give the advantage to Larson off two.
8: Kyle Larson clears Denny Hamlin off of turn number two and onto the short chute for the first time today.
2: Here comes Denny Hamlin. That bright orange King's Hawaiian paint scheme comes off the corner. Green and white checkered flag is waving. Denny Hamlin wins the opening stage of the Great American Getaway 400.
6: Green flag goes back in the air. Nemechek on the inside. It's got Ryan Blaney behind him. Top side, it's Tyler Reddick with a hard charging Zane Smith on his back bumper.
7: Who gives a shove to Tyler Reddick in that outside lane. Approaching turn number one, John Hunter Nemechek goes right to the bottom. They fan out two and three wide. Further back just outside of the top ten, but at the front of the field still side by side with Nemechek leading on the bottom.
2: Those two Toyotas remain wheel to wheel, racing to turn number two. It's John Hunter Nemechek to the inside of Tyler Reddick. Side drafting off each other, headed back to the corner. Here's Reddick driving it in deep on the outside, trying to take the lead away from Nemechek.
8: Some fierce racing for the top spot here down the short chute and into turn three. Tyler Reddick topside. He has got the slightest of advantage going into turn three. Now Nemechek powers down.
2: High-speed game of chicken for the lead at Pocono. John Hunter Nemechek on the inside. Tyler Reddick on the outside.
7: The battle for third. That is three wide going into the corner. Hamlin in the middle. Moves around Blaney. Here comes Dane Smith to the inside of Denny Hamlin. That's for the first spot to the exit of turn one. And Smith is out of shape off the corner. Spins to the inside of the racetrack. Nearly got into Denny Hamlin at the exit of the corner. And around he went. Zane Smith goes for a sliding spin off of turn one.
3: At your door. No helper either. He's spinning under you. Stay in it here. Stay in it. Still green. Still green. Two back to the 12. Still green. Caution. Caution.
2: Got a four-car breakaway for the lead. Then you get back to Ryan Blaney, who runs by himself in the fifth position. They're three wide further back, leaning on one another, coming to the main straightaway. They're wrecking. Trouble off turn number three. Joey Logano gets nailed. Here comes Bubba Wallace, Brad Keselowski, Connor Zillage, Shane Van Gisbergen, Noah Gregson all crash and collide off turn three.
3: One to the wall. Keep taking up here. Go high. Go high. Go high. Go the middle. Come on up. Right, hold the brake here. I go, keep going straight right there, Brad. We're screwed for a bad.
2: Coming into today's race, Todd

0: Gilliland had never won a stage in a NASCAR Cup Series event. That changes right now as he takes the green and white checkered flag. He will win stage two.
1: Trouble turn two. One car up in the outside wall hard. The right front tire comes flying off of the machine. That is Casey Mears. He pounded it hard going into the center of the corner.
2: That'll put us under the Hardys caution flag for the fifth time today.
0: Denny Hamlin opts to restart on the inside. John Hunter Nemechek on the outside with

0: inside as everybody begins to jostle for racing real estate in turn one.
1: Toyotas go 1, 2, 3 into turn number one. Outside lane with the advantage, John Hunter Nemechek. But as they arc into the corner, Danny Hamlin, first car in line on the bottom, takes re-command of this race. He's out front by a car length over Nemechek and Briscoe.
2: Nice pass by Denny Hamlin off of turn number one.
3: Christopher Bell will cycle to the top of the leaderboard. He will lead for the first time this afternoon here at Pocono Raceway. Last time Christopher Bell was on pit lane was at lap 109. His lead is now 8.2 seconds. Steve Post, when do we anticipate Adam Stevens bringing Christopher Bell down to the pit lane for his final pit stop?
4: They are going to try to stretch it to the end. I talked to their teammate, crew chief James Small. James told me we could go 42 laps without stretching. Okay, this is a long stretch for Christopher Bell. Listening to the radio traffic, they're not saying anything other than save, save, save. Tab Boyd, the spotter, he's helping with spotting duties and telling him to save fuel on a regular basis. Listening to Denny Hamlin's radio, they just told him, I think they've got to be 3 to 4 laps short, but they're going to try to go for it, and they pulled Denny to pick up the pace. You've got to close in on Christopher Bell.
5: We're racing the 11. He is 13 seconds back. We have 24 to go. We need to save. Keep saving hard, hard, hard. For the last 3 or 4 laps, we can go hard.
6: T2, 20 to go. We need to go. The 20 is in the 1. He's going to try to stretch it, it sounds like.
7: He's got to save about 4 laps of fuel, but he's trying to, so we need to go catch him if we can.
1: Here comes Denny Hamlin, now within about 4 car lengths of his Joe Gibbs Racing teammate, Christopher Bell, the race leader. But for how long? Hamlin closing in.
2: Hamlin has kicked in the afterburners right now. He is only about 4 or 5 car lengths off of the back deck lid of Christopher Bell. Racing in the tunnel turn. It's down to 1 car length. Here comes Denny Hamlin on the bumper of Christopher Bell.
8: Christopher Bell's been in fuel-saving mode for the last handful of laps. Now he's got to kick it in the overdrive because he cannot wait any longer as Denny Hamlin goes to the inside. New race leader Denny Hamlin in turn 3.
9: Denny Hamlin up off of turn number 3. Brett Dalton, the chief starter, puts the white flag in the air with his left hand. It waves over Denny Hamlin. One more trip around the tricky triangle for Denny Hamlin. Christopher Bell peels off the track. He'll come to pit lane.
10: I'm out. Send for him. Bring it to us.
0: Denny Hamlin comes to the start-finish line. He becomes an 8-time winner at the Pocono Raceway. Denny Hamlin wins the Great American Getaway 400, and he wins his 3rd consecutive race in the NASCAR Cup Series here in 2026.
7: Great job, man. Great stage points and the finish. I think you closed up at like 20 from the 45.
11: All I care about is the win, man. You guys are doing it. Way to go, man. Proud of you guys.
12: Coming up, Chase Elliott will join us.
13: How does Chase Briscoe win? 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The voice of his spotter carving a path through the pack. 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So how does Chase Briscoe win? In summary, not alone. 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
5: Welcome back to NASCAR Live. Chase Elliott is in the midst of one of the best seasons of his NASCAR Cup Series career. His two victories has him fourth in the Chase standings as he carries the banner for Hendrick Motorsports. Our Jason Toy chatted with Chase about his year and to preview this weekend's trip to San Diego.
6: Chase, as we start rolling our way through this part of the season here, and we'll talk about San Diego in just a bit, kind of as a whole for you guys, are you where you thought you'd be the start of the season to where you are right now? You've had a pretty good run so far.
7: Yeah, I think there's been some good high spots for us for sure. I've been really proud of how we've kind of been chipping away at all the changes throughout the course of the winter, you know, with everything at Team Chevy with our new car and body and all that. So that process has been a lot of fun. I appreciate, you know, them letting me be a part of that process and, you know, kind of work through the development side of trying to hopefully get where we want to go. So I've enjoyed that whole journey, and I hope that we can, you know, continue to just keep chipping away at it. It's still pretty early in the year, in my opinion, and still a lot of racing left. So I certainly have hope that we can just keep closing in on some of these other guys a little more each week and keep our cars driving the way we want them to, and hopefully get some pace with that. So it's been, it's been fun. Definitely still room for improvement, but been pretty proud of our progress so far.
6: You know, you touched on something there in development. Kind of take the race fan into, without giving particulars on things, but let's talk about when you talk about development and what you guys are trying to build with the Team Chevy program and the new body design. What type of input can you give, and how important is that for you at the stage in your career now to be able to be in that position where you can do that?
7: Yeah, well, I think it's, for me, it's always about, you know, confident details, right? Like I would rather not say anything if I don't have, you know, complete confidence in what I'm feeling and what I have going on than lead everyone down a wrong path, right? And I think that's also an important part of having done this for a while now. It's like, you know, you just want to make sure that the details and the input that you're giving is what it should be. And if it's not, then, and you don't feel really good about it, then you might be doing everyone a disservice. And I think for me, you know, throughout the course of this year, there's been some weeks where I feel like I've had, you know, really good direction of things that I feel confident in what I want the car to do differently or do better. And then there's been some weeks where I don't necessarily have quite as much of that. And then, you know, kind of collectively just get together and start, you know, talking about all of it. So yeah, it's been a little bit of both. And I do think, you know, to your point, it's, you know, important to lean on some of that experience over the course of my time doing this and just make sure that we're being efficient with our conversations and our changes. But every detail is important when you're in this stage, because, you know, while my feel one day might be different than, you know, a teammate's, those two feels collectively might lead us down a path to ultimately make us better in a month or two. And, you know, it's all in the details. And yeah, we track everything as tightly as we can.
6: Chase Elliott is here with us. And Chase, let's talk a little bit about what you have this weekend coming up. Very unique, kind of honorable in the aspect of the fact that you get to race at a unique place in celebration of America's 250th. You're going to Coronado and the Naval Base to run in San Diego. So this is a new course. Obviously, it's being finished being built. How does preparation go in for you on a place like this that you've never raced before and a brand new layout you've only seen on the computer?
7: Yeah, it's been a difficult process for sure. You know, a lot of sim time, and kind of went through this with Chicago before that race, and also went through it too with Mexico City as well. I mean, I know that wasn't a street course, but it was a place that I had never seen. And I did lean heavily into the sim land of trying to learn the racetrack. And, you know, look, the sim stuff has gotten a lot better throughout the course of my time in doing it. Some tracks are better and more realistic than others, and that can vary week to week. But one thing that is really nice about it is, you know, whether it be Chicago, Mexico City, or in this case, San Diego,

0: Like, I legitimately have no idea before getting in the sim what turn, like, I don't know whether I'm turning left or right or even what the layout was prior to getting in there. So this time 2 weeks ago, I had no idea whether turn three was a right or a left. If nothing else, you're just learning, hey, here's the high spots, here's the turns, here's where the big bumps are. The visuals are probably going to look a little different. Some of the angles and the walls might be situated a little differently than what they are in the sim. So, you know, you have to kind of take some of that stuff with a grain of salt, but I do think you can, you know, hit some of the big hitters. I think that, you know, from there, we just have to show up on Friday with a good game plan, find a good rhythm and flow, hopefully, and just try and make efficient lap time and, you know, just try and start piecing together the weekend. It's going to be a huge learning process. Being smart throughout the week, you know, taking risks at certain times will be important, but just being efficient with your time and your race car, I think, is going to matter a lot too. So we'll see how it plays.
1: Speaking about time, you got to get ready to head to San Diego. And before I let you go here, I do need to ask you, on the road courses, you guys are going to stay out on the West Coast. You got San Diego, the street, and you go up to Sonoma. You've had great success on road courses. Take folks in the driver's seat on the big difference of what it is on the street course as opposed to what you would have at Sonoma when you head up there the next week.
0: Yeah, I mean, to me, the first thing that jumps out is, well, two things. One, not knowing the racetrack, like I had no idea. And I still don't know till we get there. So that's number one. But what little bit I have learned, I think the track content and how rough the ride is, you know, Sonoma is like the smoothest road course you can go to. It and Watkins Glen are pretty smooth now. And, you know, I think San Diego is going to be super unique with a lot of rough sections, you know, jumping over concrete patches. And heck, I think there's even like a railroad crossing type section in there too. So, you know, just a lot of different things that you don't usually see, and how you navigate that will be important. You combine that with, you know, regular cars driving on a lot of those roads and the impact that can have, road crowns, right? When you're driving down the highway, the side of the road you're on is crowned off. The center is kind of the high point. So thinking about all those things and how to piece together your lap where you don't usually think about that sort of stuff when you're at a normal road course that's made for, you know, race cars. So a lot of unique little things that will make it fun and unique and different, and excited to kind of see what the challenge brings.
1: All right, Chase, you're going to San Diego. You're going to the Naval base. Do you give yourself an opportunity to kind of sit back and realize, okay, hey, this is where I'm racing, but also looking around, you're seeing ships, aircraft carriers, you're seeing, you know, Top Gun schools and everything else that are around there. Do you get a chance to kind of just, you're going to give yourself an opportunity to kind of take that in?
0: Yeah, I think so. I mean, we went out there and filmed a little promo video last summer, and, you know, so I got to see it before, you know, I have no idea what it looks like now, right? I haven't been back in a year, but it was, you know, very much a Navy base last year when I saw it. So curious to kind of see how that's transformed. And, you know, just, I had never been to San Diego either prior to that trip. So I thought San Diego was a really cool city. I had a lot of fun with, you know, visiting a new place that I've also heard a lot of great things about over the years. The weather was killer. So I'm excited about all that. And I do think it'll be a really neat spectacle to see, a great event to be a part of. Obviously a great way to celebrate America's 250th birthday and, you know, all those things that are, you know, just around the corner. So really, really fitting and special place for us to be able to go and put on a show. And I think it's going to be fun, you know, like whether the race is really good or not, I just think the event itself has a lot of potential to just be special for everybody involved, and certainly be an honor to be a part of it.
1: Chase, best of luck this weekend and the rest of the season. And thank you for always taking time for us.
0: Yeah, man. Have a good one.
2: Thank you, Jason. Coming up, a full preview of the racing weekend to come at Naval Base Coronado.
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7: Hell yeah, boy!
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1: When we come back, we'll hear what the drivers are expecting in NASCAR's first ever race on an active military base. 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
1: Welcome back to NASCAR Live. When it was announced last year that NASCAR would be headed to Naval Base Coronado for a street course race on the base, the reaction was huge. Drivers were obviously excited, but had plenty of questions. So as they prepped for this landmark event, we got their thoughts on what we all might see in the Anduril 250 on Sunday. Susie Armstrong has more.
5: The NASCAR Cup Series is set to make history this weekend with its debut at Naval Base Coronado in San Diego, California. For drivers, teams, and fans, the new street course represents one of the biggest unknowns on the schedule. And when it comes to road racing, one driver's name immediately comes to mind.
6: Racing down to the shirt, Jackie Stewart grandstands in turn number six. All the fans come to their feet, waving at Shane Van Gisbergen as he goes by for the final time.
7: He now heads for turn number seven. Right-hand turn, it's a 90-degree corner. Works his way very gingerly off the turn. Up onto the straightaway, checkered flag in the air. Shane Van Gisbergen rolls a perfect game and wins the Go Bowling at the Glen.
5: Fast forward to now, SVG believes the turns of San Diego provide a unique challenge.
8: It's hard to know without driving, but they all look difficult. It looks like there's no flow at all, and the track corners don't really flow into each other, so I think every track's going to be its own section and be difficult.
5: The event has generated plenty of excitement throughout the garage. Daniel Suarez has experienced the hype firsthand.
9: I'm super excited for San Diego. I was just in San Diego actually last week. You know, what an amazing city. People are super excited, especially the men and women from the military base. They are blown away for the event. So I can't wait to get there. You know, I can't wait to get there. I think it's going to be a very cool event. It kind of reminds me a lot of the first year that we went to Chicago, you know, like a lot of excitement and a lot of unknowns as well. So it's going to be fun. I'm really, really looking forward to that.
5: With no previous Cup Series data to rely on, preparation has become the name of the game. Eric Jones says one of the biggest challenges has been simply learning and memorizing the course layout.
10: It's a unique track. It's challenging. You know, it's obviously really big. It's over 2 minutes. So there's a lot to memorize and a lot to try to kind of get in your head that is going to be, you know, good to remember. But I feel like I've gotten to where at least I know the track, I know the layout, and you know, now it's just kind of refining all the little stuff. And, you know, it's at the end of the day, too, it's a guess a little bit on the grip level and kind of how things are going to be when you get there. So you have to take it all with a grain of salt and use it as a development tool, you know, to know the layout is correct. And you got to learn from that. And then, you know, when you get there, you figure out the grip and everything else that comes along with it.
5: Todd Gilliland has been taking advantage of every tool available, logging multiple hours on the simulator.
11: We've been grinding San Diego Sim. I'm super excited about that. I think from the team side, like, we kind of just started with, you know, Chicago street course baseline, and San Diego's rough. So the kind of the whole track in my mind reminds me of like turn four at Chicago street course, that kind of fast right-hander where it's like super rough and you're going into the bumps and you're braking. And there's a lot of places like that. So it's always interesting at this point of like my life of just going to a track and not having any idea where the next corner is, because we're very lucky that we know pretty much every single race we go to now. So yeah, it's a funny feeling taking like six laps of just like missing a corner. And yeah, a lot of the chicanes on the backstretch kind of looked similar in our sim, so I kept missing some backstretch chicanes, but I feel pretty confident about it now.
5: But studying a

0: track and racing on it are two different things. Christopher Bell says the walls lining the street course will leave little room for error.
1: It's going to take a lot, for sure, a lot of sim time, just learning the layout. Whenever we go to new road courses, it's always a little bit difficult, and especially the street courses, like at Chicago, just having walls on both sides, it really makes it tough to understand where you're at and what corner's coming next, so going to have to spend some time on it for sure.
0: Colleague Racing's AJ Allmendinger is one of the sport's most accomplished road course drivers. He believes the tight nature of the circuit will present a unique challenge.
2: I think the biggest thing is depending on how, you know, it sounds like some of the sections are tight. So depending on how tight those sections are of, you know, on a racetrack like that, it's just being aggressive and not overstepping the line. Because, you know, if you overstep the line, you're going to pay a penalty in practice. And we definitely can't do that, but we'll be fine. You know, I mean, I think at the end of the day, it's about having kind of what we do every weekend. You have the ultimate goal is always to win the race, but you also got to have a realistic goal. I don't think we have race-winning speed anywhere that we show up to. Obviously, Shane is the guy to beat for sure on the road courses, so I think it's the same attitude. You go there and try to do your best, and if you can run in the top 10 and get some stage points or like that, just have a top, I think if you look at a top 5 day on points and overall finish, you know, that's kind of what we can hope for and just do our best, really.
0: With limited practice time available, drivers may have to learn on the fly. Joey Logano says adapting quickly will be critical.
3: When you get out there and you walk the track, you make your first laps, you know, you're not gonna have much time to figure things out either. Like, you know, when you talk to other drivers from other forms of motorsports and they hear how much practice we get or how little practice we get, and then you put that on a new track and you get that limited amount of practice, and they think we're nuts. And it's because we are, but you're going to have to figure it out pretty quick.
0: While some may compare San Diego to NASCAR's street course in Chicago, Brad Keselowski says the two tracks are very different.
4: It's going to be a very challenging race with respect to the layout of the course. There's some really high-speed sections. And there's a lot of people comparing it to Chicago. I don't think it's a fair way to compare it. You know, Chicago had a lot of 90-degree corners, where, you know, I think looking at San Diego, it has high-speed chicanes, low-speed chicanes, so a mixture of both, which are different than just 90-degree corners. So, you know, it'll be a very difficult course.
0: One thing is certain. The Cup Series is sailing into uncharted waters this weekend. Until the green flag waves in San Diego, nobody knows exactly how this new chapter in NASCAR history will unfold.
5: That preview was brought to you by Whelan Engineering, providers of the official warning lights of NASCAR. Whelan designs and manufactures high-quality lights and sirens right here in America. 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
4: Welcome back to NASCAR Live. Justin Marks is a busy man these days. The owner of Trackhouse Racing is bringing back Project 91 this weekend with former F1 standout Kevin Magnussen. He is also returning to his racing roots by driving for Spire Motorsports in Friday's NASCAR Craftsman Truck Series race. Our Chris Wilner sat down with Justin to discuss it all.
5: All right, Justin Marks joining us. Of course, going to be one of the busiest guys out there at Naval Base Coronado, not only as the team owner of Trackhouse and, of course, looking after Project 91, but also getting back behind the wheel of the Spire Motorsports Chevrolet in the Craftsman Truck Series as this monumental weekend just continues to get bigger. Justin, what is the excitement level for you just on all fronts for this kind of monumental occasion, taking NASCAR to the Naval Base and celebrating 250 years of America and the Navy?
6: Yeah, well, I think it's going to be an amazing event for NASCAR. I think it's going to be a transcendent event for NASCAR. I mean, I think it's important for this sport to get into places that sort of transcend the traditional audiences. And I think, you know, that doing this event on America's 250th anniversary on an active military base really goes a long way in celebrating NASCAR's relationship with the armed forces and you know, it really being one of the true unique American sports and celebrating that. The venue looks incredible. The photos I've seen of it coming together, and I think kind of just embracing America's military heritage and defending the homeland and everything, you know, all the programming sort of around the races, really just, you know, with the Navy and our event on Thursday night and just everything, all the programming that's going to happen is going to be a big moment for NASCAR. So, you know, for us at Trackhouse, I mean, we're excited to be a small part of it and be able to bring, you know, hopefully bring some excitement to the event and put some cars on racetrack that can contend for the win and contribute some great moments for the fans. So we're all really excited about it in the building.
5: Well, let's talk about your driving coming up this weekend. Of course, your first truck series start since Mid-Ohio back in 2022. What prompted the comeback? Obviously, the monumental event with this being kind of a first-time deal at San Diego, but what kind of piqued your interest to go dust off the driving shoes and the fire suit?
6: Well, I think a big part of it is our relationship with Jockey. You know, when Jockey was putting their program together, obviously, you know, a great partner of ours and one that goes beyond just our cup cars. You know, we do integrate with Jockey and their company events. They're celebrating their 150th anniversary this year. They've been on the JRM cars, they've been on the cup cars, and you know, my relationship with Mark Fedick and with the leadership at Jockey, you know, I've casually said over the years that, I mean, it's a thing that I drove for so long and now owner of this team. And people always ask, when are you going to drive again? Are you done driving forever? And I've always told people that, you know, if there's anything that interests me in getting back behind the wheel, it's these special events, these races. I mean, I got in the O'Reilly car at Chicago a couple years ago when they had that event for the first time. And, you know, really my love for the sport came from driving, from being behind the wheel. That's really where the passion was galvanized for me. And I love being behind the wheel of a race car. And so when they announced the San Diego event, you know, I might have just casually mentioned, man, it'd be really fun to drive in the event. And that comment stuck with the folks at Jockey. So when we did our deal at Trackhouse, they said, you know, we're going to put in this contract that you got to drive a Jockey car at San Diego, a Jockey vehicle at San Diego. So it's really, you know, tied to our relationship with them. It's you know, an awesome opportunity. You know, my career has been mostly road racing, and I've done a lot of these temporary street circuits. I really like them. I've been successful at them. So I think if there's an opportunity to get back behind the wheel, having been out of the vehicle for a while, doing it at a place like San Diego, like a brand new temporary circuit, you know, allows me the opportunity to get back in and I think, you know, be able to compete. So, I mean, it was certainly circled on my personal calendar when they announced it, much like Chicago a few years ago. And I'm getting to run that 150th anniversary scheme. I've been friends with the folks at Spire for a very long time, even before they started their race team. And they had that truck there and you know, our guys have done well in the trucks at Spire. And so just it all kind of came together. It's a great opportunity. And I had an opportunity to, a couple weeks ago, go knock the rust off and test a cool car at Road Atlanta on a test day and just make sure I could still do it. And it'll be a lot of fun. I'm certainly not the only guy coming out of retirement to go partake

0: in that event.
1: I want to talk to you about Project 91. I know a lot of people had asked you over the last year, so when is it coming back? When is it coming back? And then obviously the announcement with Kevin Magnuson and doing this at San Diego. Why Kevin, I guess? I mean, this has been a program with the international flavor, bringing world talent over to Trackhouse. But what kind of piqued your interest with Kevin? Or was it Kevin saying, hey, I want to be a part of this after watching what Keeney and Elio have done?
0: Well, I got the great opportunity to pick up the phone and call Kevin and say, hey, you're on the list here to drive for Project 91. And, you know, Project 91 has matured to the point now where everybody knows about it and knows that it's really kind of the place to go to be able to experience and compete in NASCAR. And that was the goal building Project 91. So, you know, I think that for us, I mean, every time we put a new driver in that car, we want a driver that has a little bit of a different experience from a different part of the world. I raced against Kevin's father like 20 years ago in the IMSA series and, you know, spent some time around his father, Jan, and I followed Kevin's career, you know, obviously spent many years in Formula One and now, you know, doing endurance racing, just raced at Le Mans yesterday with the BMW team. And I like his aggressive style, his personality. You know, he just sort of fits sort of who we are. And so when we were kind of putting our list together, I mean, I like guys that have experience in Formula One just because it's helped them build their brand and give them kind of international notoriety. He's had some great success and driven for big teams over there. And you know, most recently driven for the American team at Haas F1. And so, yeah, I mean, I think he's going to be a great addition. And, you know, the schedule really, I mean, a lot of it works out to scheduling, making sure that these guys and what they're racing around the world, that they've got the opportunity to come and be prepared and be able to do the race and everything. So just always had a lot of respect for him, like his style, like his brand. And you know, we've got a great partnership in Qualcomm. He's leaned into it and spent a lot of time with them. So kind of the normal answer to the question, just, you know, guys that have a diverse experience from a unique part of the world and are excited and committed to making the most of the opportunity.
1: And finally, just to kind of get a big picture outlook as you put your team owner hat on, what is the outlook for San Diego, for Trackhouse, for your three drivers, for Project 91 as well? You know, with two road courses back to back, one being a street, you know, kind of a unique deal, and one being Sonoma, is this kind of a good opportunity to capitalize on some things as you guys continue to find the speed that you're looking for?
0: Yeah, for sure. I mean, you know, where we are as a company right now is you know, we're trying to get our speed back in our race cars, and it's a big project, and it's an all hands on deck project. Everybody in the company is working very hard. We've started to see some glimpses of hope in getting back there. I mean, we've had some good speed. We've had a lot of just, you know, bad circumstances, just crashes and you know, qualifying poorly and you know, sort of being in the middle of that the hornet's nest where a lot of things happen in the races and, you know, giving up a lot of points. But we've had some good ones too. I mean, you know, all of our guys have been fast at different times recently. But as we kind of go through this process of getting our speed back, you know, having an opportunity to go to San Diego and go to Sonoma right now is huge for us because we're so good on the road courses, and it's an opportunity to, you know, to get our sponsors in victory lane and have some big moments, be a part of the storyline of a race weekend's important for us right now. I think it's a good opportunity for SVG to sort of solidify his place in the playoff picture. You know, Ross is 23rd in points, but really, you know, only about 55 or 60 points out of 16th. So still with, you know, 8 or 10 races or whatever it is left of the regular season, there's still an opportunity for him. And then, you know, Connor needs, you know, some big days to get some confidence going and to feel good in the Cup Series. So all of that is an opportunity that's in front of us the next 14 days. And you know, I think we're ready for it. We're excited for that opportunity. It feels good to go to races feeling like our company is the odds-on favorite to win. You know, wins, whether you have 10 of them a year, one of them a year, they're big moments for these race teams and for these companies. And I think going to San Diego is exactly the shot in the arm that our company needs right now.
2: 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That interview was brought to you by the Powerball. NASCAR Powerball. The chase to $1 million is on. Start your entries for the chance to win $1 million at NASCAR Championship Weekend, the official lottery game of NASCAR Powerball. 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
3: 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It's going to happen Saturday after the O'Reilly Auto Parts Series race. And it's going to take place at Gallagher Square, next to the home of the Padres, Petco Park. The lineup includes Stephen Wilson Jr., George Burge, and Tim Duggar. Doors open at 5:30 p.m. Pacific, and the show starts at 7. And right now, you can take advantage of a 2-for-1 ticket offer at Ticketmaster.com. Sounds like a spectacular time, and we hope to see you there. Coming up, I'll chat with NASCAR San Diego President Amy Lupo.
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4: 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For the first time ever, we are headed off to a military installation this weekend to race the Anduril 250 Racing Weekend at Naval Base Coronado. Track President, NASCAR San Diego, Amy Lupo is with us. Amy, welcome to NASCAR Live. How are we doing?
5: Good morning, Mike. Thank you so much for having us. We're very excited. We're less than 4 days away from Cars on Track and can't wait to showcase what we've been working on for more than 2 years.
4: Well, and that's my first question. We know what the end product is about to be. How was it when this hit the drawing board? What were the conversations like? How was this some 2 years ago, to your point?
5: Sure. It's been an incredible journey, and I feel so honored to be representing NASCAR out here in Southern California. The United States Navy has been incredible partners. We've worked with probably upwards of almost 1,000 sailors and civilian workers in the Navy to pull this off. And they are equally as proud as we. And this is truly a Navy and NASCAR production.
4: How much input did NASCAR have? How much input did the Navy have establishing the course that we're going to race on this weekend?
5: Sure. Not many people know, and we're hopeful to change that this weekend, but Naval Air Station North Island is the birthplace of naval aviation. And so this base has been there since 1917. So obviously there were some buildings that we weren't moving. And so the course kind of dictated itself because the lay of the land here at NASNY provided a great course that shows lots of features, not only exploring the base, but the beauty of San Diego skyline and the water as well.
4: We are the guest in their house this weekend, and I'm sure that they had a lot of hands-on participation in this. What is the reaction so far with the folks on the base that we're going to be with this weekend?
5: Yeah, I think overall, everybody's a little excited. I think there's a lot of what's happening, a lot of the unknowns as to, you know, what's to come with 3 days of racing. But I'll tell you what, we're getting a lot of accolades from some of the sailors because we've done so much paving to the roads that they're all happy that for the improvements. We're working with the Seabees. For those who don't know, they're the construction crew of the base, and they're literally out there welding manhole covers and helping us build the course together.
4: It's going to be a massive course. We can't wait to see it with our own two eyes. But you, as boots on the ground here for a long time, what has it been like watching all of this come together, obviously from scratch to a full-blown race course on base?
5: Yeah, to your point, we've been looking at this on a map for more than a year. And, you know, we've had the LiDAR scans and we've had iRacing and people testing. But seeing the track walls come in over the last 3 weeks and the pedestrian bridges being constructed this week, signage going up, it's becoming real. And it's exciting to almost be at the finish line and can't wait to show off the finished product.
4: How hands-on have they been with the construction project, guiding us the do's and the don'ts and all of that in between?
5: Yeah, I think what might be surprising to some people is it's truly a city here. 34,000 people live and work on North Island. And so communication is paramount on both sides. And so getting to all of the sailors and officers who live on base, giving them timelines of road closures and paving and ins and outs and construction, we've really worked together to make sure they're as in the know as we are.
4: Chatting with Amy Lupo, president of NASCAR San Diego. All right, we're racing Friday, Saturday, Sunday. Saturday and Sunday, it'll be open up to fans. We're sold out on Sunday. For those that are going to be joining us on base this weekend, what are some do's? What are some don'ts? How can the fans be maximum prepared by the time they pull onto the base?
5: Yes, thank you for asking. Firstly, is to arrive early. Again, we've got a slew of activities. We've got more than 90 activations among two fan fest areas. So come early. Our parking lot's open at 7, gates are at 9. Make sure you have your government-issued ID, which is just a driver's license for U.S. citizen and a passport for non-U.S. citizens. Carpool. The Coronado Bridge is notorious for traffic, and we know it's going to happen, but the more folks that can join together and start planning your NASCAR day, the better off you'll be.
4: And I'm sure there's a lot of people that will be going over the Coronado Bridge onto the base as well. Once they get on base and once they get parked, you know, we always talk about at any racetrack, we have the main event, obviously, which are vehicles on racetracks. But Will the

0: Midway be the same? Will it be souvenir opportunities? What kind of opportunities are there for the fans to enjoy before they go into the gates to watch the actual race itself?
1: Yeah, I think it's another unique partnership with the NASCAR and the Navy, because for as many NASCAR activations that are going to be happening in the FanFest areas, there will also be Navy activations. One in particular that comes to mind, there is a group of underwater Seabees who actually are scuba divers who go in and fix boats. We'll have a dive tank where people can see this in real time, and I think it'll be so fascinating. I've learned so much in the last 2 years, and I'm excited for our guests to learn a little more about the Navy as well.
0: We mentioned Sunday is sold out. What about Saturday? Are there still opportunities for fans to join us?
1: Saturday is committed as well, with some limited hospitality options existing for both days. So we're happy to talk to anyone about that. But as far as the weekend, we are expecting full crowds.
0: All right. Well, for those that desire more info or maybe a printable guide or a visual guide, where can fans go to look at what's available to do, but also some protocols as far as getting on and off the base?
1: Awesome. Yeah, thank you. NASCARSanDiego.com is your one-stop shop for all wealth of information. Our team has done an incredible job ensuring all of the most up-to-date info is posted. And then please follow along to our social accounts so you don't miss 1 minute of the action.
0: Amy, we appreciate the time. We can't wait to get out there. You and your team have done a spectacular job of, from blueprint to execution these 2 years, there's been a lot of blood, sweat, and tears involved. And we can't wait to see the end result when we arrive there here in a couple of days.
1: Awesome. Can't wait to see you out here soon.
0: That's Amy Lupo, president of NASCAR San Diego. Here's the broadcast schedule, and it's a jam-packed one this weekend from Naval Base Coronado. Our coverage will begin Friday afternoon, NASCAR Cup Series practice, 5 p.m. Eastern Time. That'll lead into the Navy 250 for the NASCAR Craftsman Truck Series. Be sure to catch the action on the NASCAR Racing Network at 6:30 p.m. Eastern. Saturday, we'll have qualifying for you at 2:30 Eastern, followed by the United Rentals Driven to Serve 250 at 4:30 p.m. in the East. And we're back for the main event, the Anduril 250 Race at the Base, NASCAR Live Race Day, on the air at 3:30 p.m. Eastern. 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
0: Welcome back to NASCAR Live. We continue to honor the legacy and career of Kyle Busch by closing each show with one of his classic victories. With NASCAR heading back to Southern California this weekend, we thought we'd flash back to March 17th, 2019, and the day that Kyle Busch tied the king.
4: Kevin Harvick, another one of those drivers, very busy inside the office as we get closer to the checkered flag, working that wheel back and forth. This time, he's within half a car length of Kurt Busch. Busch will go high. He'll open up the door for Kevin Harvick.
5: So that is a good battle from fourth on back. Kurt Busch, Kevin Harvick, Ryan Blaney, all doing battle back there. Up front, two to go. Kyle Busch leading over Joey Logano. Kyle Busch is back in turn number one.
6: Moved around Michael McDowell a couple of laps ago, and I don't believe he's going to have any more lap traffic to deal with. Still a healthy gap. Some 20 cars. Back to Joey Logano in second.
4: This is exactly what a leader wants to see when he's within two laps of the finish. That's clean air and clear racetrack. Again, Kyle Busch relatively hugging the wall from the outside of turns three and four. He makes his way off the corner up the front straightaway.
7: He'll exit turn number four. He'll take a peek at the flag stand. Flagger Shannon Bednarik puts the white flag in the air. One to go, sponsored by Wrangler Jeans for Kyle Busch, the Las Vegas, Nevada native.
6: Brings that green and white Interstate Batteries Toyota into turn number one for the final time, using the outside of the racetrack, closing in on Matt Tipp. It is Kyle Busch at the front of the field and off of turn number two for the final time here at Auto Clip Speedway.
4: Up the back straightaway he comes. Kyle Busch is a half a lap away from

0: another career milestone. What a comeback after a speeding penalty on pit road. He has made his way back. Kyle Busch off of turn four.
1: A milestone win on a track where he scored his very first Cup victory. Here comes Kyle Busch off turn number four, looking for the checkered flag, and he'll get it. And Kyle Busch has won here at the Auto Club Speedway, winning the Auto Club 400 and national win number 200 for the Las Vegas native, the 33-year-old driver, Kyle Busch. He is going to victory lane.
2: Folks, that's all the time we have for you for this week. I'd like to thank Chase Elliott, Justin Marks, and Amy Lupo for joining us. I'm Mike Bagley. 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Don't forget, you can download another installment of NASCAR Live Wide Open on Thursday. 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